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1: American Family News, I'm Robert Thornton. President Donald Trump took questions in the Oval Office today in an event on American nuclear innovation. A big topic was Iran.
2: I think they're getting more and more serious as the days go by, for maybe the obvious reason. Look, there are two ways. I consider that the smarter way, but the other is probably the easier way, doing what we're doing. And we can take that to a much higher level if we want to. You know, we're prepared to do that, as you know. We're locked and loaded. We're locked and loaded and ready to go, but we're talking to them.
1: The president reportedly told Axios yesterday that he's considering a massive attack on Iran that's bigger than ever before, adding that he had not yet reached a decision, but Israel would join in 2 minutes if he asked them. Israeli Prime Minister Benjamin Netanyahu will travel to Washington, D.C. next week to meet with President Trump and attend the memorial service of late Senator Lindsey Graham, his office announced today. Graham's communications director said last week that the late senator's life and legacy will be celebrated on Tuesday, July 28th in Washington, D.C., and on Wednesday, July 29th in Columbia and Pickens County, South Carolina. A teenager has pleaded guilty to all 55 counts, including murder in a shooting nearly 2 years ago at Appalachee High School in Georgia that killed two students and two teachers. The 16-year-old entered the plea today without having reached a deal with prosecutors. The September 4, 2024 shooting left others wounded at the school of 1,900 students about 45 miles northeast of Atlanta. A federal indictment for a deadly human smuggling operation in South Texas. Here's Fox's Kristen Goodwin.
3: U.S. Attorney Justin Simmons revealing 11 people were indicted in connection with a human smuggling operation that led to seven migrants, including a 14-year-old child, dying while traveling inside a shipping container in May.
4: The defendants in that case include four U.S. citizens, five illegal aliens, and two lawful permanent residents. Two defendants are still at large.
3: Detailing the charges.
4: Conspiracy to transport aliens resulting in death, and count two charges, aiding and abetting the transportation of aliens resulting in death.
3: Noting one migrant fell from the train car, the others were found dead inside the container in Laredo, Texas's sweltering heat.
1: Indiana Fever player Sophie Cunningham is taking a stand against men and women's sports. Caleb Castile reports.
5: Before a game against the Connecticut Sun, Sophie doubled down on her call to protect women's sports, disregarding recent backlash over her comments. When reporters tried to get her to backtrack on her comments, Sophie said, quote, "I think I said what I said. I think it's kind of common sense. I'll always believe in that. It's really important to protect children, and that's little girls who are also involved in that category." She would go on to explain that she's not a very political person, but she will always stand for her beliefs and morals. Tom Joyce of the New Boston Post had this to say about Sophie's recent comments.
6: Look, I think Sophie probably understands better than anyone the difference between men and women in sports. And let's be honest, changing your name, wearing a dress, putting on lipstick, whatever they do, that doesn't change the fact that a guy is still a guy.
5: Megan Rapinoe, a soccer player on the U.S. women's national team, went on ABC's The View to comment on men and women's sports, saying that it's wrong to exclude trans athletes because it's, quote, attacking women. However, examples of the USWNT losing 5-2 to FC Dallas under-15 boys academy team in preparation for the 2019 Women's World Cup, a World Cup which they would go on to win, suggest that the claim that there is no difference between men and women in athletic competition is false. Joyce said that if this were true, there would be no need for women's sports such as the Women's World Cup.
6: But the fact of the matter is, we know that would just be the Men's World Cup. That would be the exact same players that participated in this past World Cup, and there wouldn't be a Women's World Cup.
5: I'm Caleb Castile.
1: A new study by Italian researchers says microplastics were detected in the blood of heart attack patients. More from Vox's Tanya J. Powers.
7: Italian researchers looking at the blood samples of only 61 patients who were undergoing angiograms. They found that 51 of those people, or 84%, who suffered an active severe heart attack had detectable micro and nanoplastics in their blood. Plastic was found in 40% of the patients with chronic heart disease and 32% of those with normal coronary arteries.
1: That is all our time for now. 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I'm Robert Thornton.
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the international headquarters of the Sword of the Lord Publishers and Ministries here in downtown Murfreesboro, Tennessee, here in the greater Nashville area, in the heart of Tennessee, with Tennessee, the USA, and the world at heart. This is Making a Difference, and I'm Dr. Shelton Smith. It's my wonderful joy to welcome you today. It's Friday. We've just gotten the National Sword of the Lord Conference finished up last night. And listen, we've had a great week, a wonderful, blessed week. And for all of you that have been here for all of the week or even for a part of it, we are delighted that you were there. We thank you for coming and just rejoice in every blessing that the Lord has handed out to us. We are grateful indeed and praying that the impact of this conference will be felt literally around the world. In addition to so many folks being in attendance at Gospelite Baptist Church, we've had many, many others who have been watching on the live stream from all kinds of places around the world, and we're very thankful for every one of them. Now, earlier this week, we began talking about some things about which we ought to make much ado. For example, on Monday, we talked about making much ado about Jesus. Tuesday, we talked about making much ado about the Bible. Wednesday, much ado about salvation. And yesterday, we talked about making much ado about church. Well, today, I want to talk to you about making much ado about the Christian way. And we're going to look at some things the Bible tells us about the Christian way. Now, a lot of folks have the idea that they can be saved, and they can, and at the same time steer their life in whatever direction that they want to steer it. And the problem is they do not realize that there are things that are incumbent upon a person once they come to Christ. The Bible says that if any man be in Christ, he's a new creature. That means he has a new nature now. The old nature is not done away with. It's still there. That's the reason why that on Monday and Tuesday and Wednesday, after you get saved on Sunday, you're going to find that you're struggling. You're going to find that there's a battle going on in you and some ways that really never occurred before, because now then you have that old nature that's still crying out for dominance, and the new nature that's there that says, no, wait a minute, we've got a new sheriff in town. We've got a new nature now that's going to try to take dominance over that old nature. And that's why that verse goes on to say, 2 Corinthians 5:17, that old things are passed away and all things are become new. And remember, Jesus said in John 14:6, I am the way, the truth, and the life. So when we talk about the Christian way, we're talking about things that begin with Jesus. When we come to him, we trust him for salvation. And listen, the Bible makes very clear, he is the way, not a way, but the way to salvation. Now, at the same time, I point out twice in the book of Acts, Acts chapter 9 and verse 2 and chapter 19 of Acts and verse 23, reference what's going on among those early Christians as this way. This way. The Bible talks about it like that. Some of the folks who were watching said, let's look at this way. Now, all of this tells me that there is a way that is the Christian way. And all you got to do is read the New Testament to figure that out. Too often, folks come, they get saved, they join the church, and it's like, well, you know, this is what my family's always done, or this is what the trends, the times, the culture is demanding of us, and we can do this because, after all, this is the 21st century, and we're making up our own rules about how we do things. Now, folks, let me just make very clear. When you read through the New Testament, you'll find that those folks who became Christians did not say, well, this is the first century now, you know, and we can make up our own rules. No, no, they didn't do that. And that's why I recommend you read the New Testament. And in so doing, you're going to find that there is a way that is the Christian way, and it's obviously not the world's way. So wherever that you are, socially and religiously and morally, when you come to Christ,
I promise you, if you listen to what the Lord tells you, He's going to raise the level in your life considerably. And the Christian way is, in fact, a decisive way. It's a defining way. It is, in fact, a very distinctive way. And that's something we want you to get hold of. So let me just point out some things as we go along the way here that I hope will be a help to you. First of all, the Christian way gives up false religion. It just gives it up. And I point to 1 Thessalonians chapter 1, verses 9 and 10. And the last part of verse 9 says, "And how ye turn to God from idols to serve the living and true God and to wait for His Son from heaven." So what happened here with these folks in Thessalonica, Greece, when they became converted, they became Christians, they turned away from the idols that they'd been worshiping, the false gods, the false religion, things that did not properly represent reality and certainly did not represent eternity in any shape, form, or fashion. And he said they turned from that. That is, they gave up the false religion. Now, let me be very candid. I know the society that we live in wants to give credence to anything and everything. Whatever's being postured, it's like, well, that's their opinion, that's their way. Now, we live in a free country and people can do all kinds of crazy things. But whenever we measure religious things by the standard of the Word of God, we have to look at some of the things that are going on and we have to say that does not meet scriptural muster. That does not measure up to the yardstick of the Bible. It just doesn't. And whenever it does not, then we need to set it aside, give it up, just say no more of that. So yes, the Christian way gives up false religion. Now, secondly, let me point out that the Christian way also puts aside bad behavior. For example, let me point you to Colossians chapter 3, where it says, "Now ye also put off." Now notice that little phrase there, put off all these, namely anger, wrath, malice, blasphemy, fill the communication out of your mouth, lie not one to another, seeing that you have put off, there it is again, put off the old man with his deeds. So talking about his behavior, his anger, his lying, his malice, his blasphemy, his profane conversations, all of this, the Bible says, is to be put aside. So what are we looking at? Let me repeat. The Christian way is a distinctive way, and it's distinctive in our behavior. Notice this verse says, put off the old man with his deeds. That's his behavior. That's what he's doing. And there are some things that are just absolutely identified with the world, and we need to put those off. So, making much ado about the Christian way, what are we doing? We're going to give up false religion. We're going to put aside bad behavior. And then thirdly, the Christian way embraces a new lifestyle. The Bible calls it new. In fact, right here in Colossians chapter 3, it says in verse 10, "And having put on the new man." So it is a new way that is embraced here. The Bible calls it new. And whenever you read chapter 3 of Colossians, verses 12 and following, it lays out what the new lifestyle is like. Here's what it tells us. It says, "Put on, therefore, as the elect of God, holy and beloved, bowels of mercies, kindness, humbleness of mind, meekness, long-suffering, forbearing one another, and forgiving one another. If any man have a quarrel against any, even as Christ forgave you, so also do ye. And above all these things, put on charity, which is the bond of perfectness. And let the peace of God rule in your hearts, to the which also you're called in one body, and be ye thankful. Let the word of Christ dwell in you richly in all wisdom, teaching and admonishing one another in psalms and hymns and spiritual songs, singing with grace in your hearts to the Lord." So you see what it's telling us there? The new lifestyle, it even impacts your music.
It even impacts how you relate to other people, people that you've had grievance with, things where you've had a falling out. It says forgive and be forgiven. And all of those things are laid out so very carefully. And, you know, just looking at the new lifestyle reminds me of Philippians chapter 4 and verse 8 that says, whatsoever things are true, whatsoever things are honest, whatsoever things are just, whatsoever things are pure, whatsoever things are lovely, whatsoever things are of good report, if there be any virtue and if there be any praise, think on these things. So it's telling us if it's true, if it's honest, if it's just, if it's pure, if it's lovely, if it's of good report, if it's virtuous, if it's worthy of praise, put your mind to it. Think on these things. I mean, you get your mind thinking right, and all of the rest of you will behave and do what your mind is telling you to do. Now, the Christian way embraces a new lifestyle, puts aside bad behavior, gives up false religion. And number four, the Christian way follows biblical orders. You know, right here this week, we've talked about making much ado about Jesus and about the Bible and about salvation and about the church. And now here we're talking about how following biblical orders. And I look at things like the Great Commission, where Jesus told us to go out and make disciples, evangelize, and get people baptized, and then teach them everything he taught us. I mean, that's the Great Commission, Matthew 28, verses 19 through 20. And the Christian way follows such biblical orders. And not only that, but the Christian way, number five, treats other people the way the golden rule says that we're to treat them. Remember that in Matthew chapter 7 and verse 12? Therefore, all things whatsoever you would that men should do to you, do ye even so to them. So if you treat other people like you want to be treated, you're likely to get treated much, much better. The Christian way treats other people by the standard of the golden rule. And listen, number six, the Christian way includes fellowship. Remember 1 John chapter 1 and verse 7? It says, but if we walk in the light, as he is in the light, we have fellowship one with another. Now, remember, you can't have that fellowship unless you get together. You've got to be together. That's where the church comes in and plays such a distinctive and proper role. And that includes fellowship. And I'm telling you, the Bible says, he that walks with wise men shall be wise. And you and I ought to fellowship with other Christians who are on page together with us in the things that we believe and that we know to be true. Now, number seven, the Christian way does not cave to pressure. It does not capitulate to intimidation, and it does not quit when the going gets tough. Now, I just remind you, those early Christians in Jerusalem, how they responded, they were whipped, I mean, thrown into court and into jail. And whenever they were told, don't speak anymore in the name of Jesus, verse 41 of chapter 5 says, they departed from the presence of the council. And what were they doing? Sad, mad, hard to get along with, saying ugly things? No. Rejoicing that they were counted worthy to suffer shame for his name, and they went right out, and every day in the temple and in every house, they ceased not to teach and preach Jesus Christ. They did not capitulate under pressure. So, dear friends, you and I can make much ado about the Christian way. And if we do that, then no doubt we'll be making much ado about these other things that we've talked about as well. So I hope this has been a help to you. Just go ahead and make much ado about the things that are right and good and true. Well, look, I've enjoyed the week here, and I thank you for praying for us during our National Sword Conference. And at the same time, let me remind you that I love to hear from you. So write me a note sometime soon. Dr. Shelton Smith at P.O. Box 1099, Murfreesboro, Tennessee 37133. 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Well, until Monday, God bless you. Do have a great rest of the day and a fabulous weekend. And goodbye for now.

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before the fireworks light the sky, remember the price that was paid for freedom. 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
1: With SRN News, I'm John Scott. At least seven blasts have occurred near a military base hosting U.S. forces in the northern Iraqi city of Erbil.
2: At least seven explosions have broken out near a military base hosting U.S. forces in the northern Iraqi city of Erbil. The city's in the country's semi-autonomous Kurdish region. The explosions began at around 9:30 a.m. local time on Friday, according to an Associated Press journalist in the area who heard the blasts. The journalist observed at least four plumes of black smoke rising into the sky from areas near or inside the base. There's been no immediate information on casualties or the cause of the explosions, and Iraqi and U.S. officials haven't immediately commented. I'm Charles de Ledesma.
1: Saudi Arabia struck the port city of Hodeidah in Yemen in response to Iranian-backed Houthi rebel attacks on Saudi shipping. The Saudi strikes were in retaliation for Houthi attacks on two Saudi oil tankers in the Red Sea. That happened on Thursday. SpaceX's Starship rocket blasting off on another test flight, this time carrying 20 of the most advanced Starlinks. The launch comes a week after a last-second launch abort. At a briefing, Texas Governor Greg Abbott says at least three people have now died in river flooding that began July 12th.
3: On July the 20th, there was a report that in Valverde County, a report of a death of someone who was driving through high waters and got swept away and lost their life. So now there are officially three people whose lives have been lost because of the July floods.
1: Governor Abbott spoke during a media briefing in Cotulla, a city about 90 miles southwest of San Antonio. This is SRN News. The United Nations is worried about fertility.
4: After decades of promoting abortion and birth control to stem predicted overpopulation, the world body has finally noticed that birth rates are dropping in nearly every nation, threatening economic and societal ruin. The UN has issued a report that indicates about two-thirds of all countries now have fertility rates below replacement and populations of young people who are not getting married and not having children. Both rich and poor nations are affected. Michael Harrington reporting.
1: Planned Parenthood and two smaller regional abortion businesses are again billing Medicaid for services other than abortion after being cut off for most of the year. The defunding, which was mandated by President Trump's tax policy of 2025, has expired and Congress has yet to renew it. However, the restored funding does not mean the battle over federal abortion policy has ended and not all services that were cut will return. This is SRN News. Massive forest fires have been raging out of control in southwestern France and central Spain, forcing authorities to evacuate around 200,000 people. Dozens of firefighters injured, but no deaths have been reported. Protests in Kyiv continue, calling for the reinstatement of Ukraine's former defense minister, Mykolo Fedorov, despite a recent reshuffling by President Zelensky.

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1: Welcome once again to the Landmark Hour with your Bible teacher, Dr. Mickey Carter, Pastor Emeritus of the Landmark Baptist Church and Chancellor of the Landmark Baptist College in Haines City, Florida. Our title for this message is Caring for Your Heritage, a message preached by Dr. Carter back on April 26, 2020. Our text is found in Genesis chapter 18. That's Genesis 18. Be sure to stay tuned for the end of the message where we will be giving you information on how you can receive a CD copy of this message. 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
2: I want you to open your Bibles to the book of Genesis. We're going to take just a short portion of chapter 18 of Genesis. Having to do with Abraham, we'll start reading probably in about verse 16 and maybe read on through about verse 22. Speak to you a little bit tonight on a subject that's dear to all of us, and that's really basically our children. I call it our family heritage. And a lot of arguing and joking about family, but family is so important, folks. It really is. I think about so many things. Kids ask questions about family. I remember when I used to be bored stiff as a kid when they'd start talking about who was related to who. Y'all remember that? This cousin, third time removed. You know, oh, come on. That was rough on kids to have to listen to all that. Never did understand it all. Never did really get it. Sometimes you'd ask parents about somebody. The little boy asked his mama, said, what about this uncle that's coming? She said, well, he's a little peculiar. He's kind of a self-made man. Sure enough, the uncle knocked on the door and the little boy opened it up and took a good look at him. Uncle said, well, what do you think? He said, well, why did you make yourself like that? You know, we'd argue about one side of the family, the other. Little boy asked his mama, said, where'd we come from? She said, well, God made us. He went and asked his dad, same question. Dad said, well, we come from monkeys. He went back to his mom, said, Dad said, we come from monkeys. She said, oh, he's talking about his side of the family. Amen. All right. Let's jump in about verse 16 here of Genesis chapter 18. And the men rose up from thence and looked towards Sodom. And Abraham went with them to bring them on the way. And the Lord said, shall I hide from Abraham that thing which I do? Seeing that Abraham shall surely become a great and mighty nation, and all the nations of the earth shall be blessed in him. For I know him. Boy, here's a testimony for Abraham, isn't it? For I know him, that he will command his children and his household after him, and they shall keep the way of the Lord to do justice and judgment. And the Lord may bring upon Abraham, that the Lord may bring upon Abraham that which he hath spoken of him. And the Lord said, because the cry of Sodom and Gomorrah is great, and because their sin is very grievous, I will go down now and see whether they have done altogether according to the cry of it, which is come unto me. And if not, I will know. And the men turned their faces from thence and went towards Sodom. But Abraham stood yet before the Lord. And Abraham drew near and said, wilt thou also destroy the righteous with the wicked? I'm not going to read it all. But Abraham starts saying, maybe there's 50 people down there. Would you save the city for 50? Lord said, yes, you know the story. Kept going down until he came to 10. I'm sure Abraham probably thought his nephew Lot had won at least that many folks. Counting his own family, his daughters, his son-in-laws, he probably thought there's got to be 10 down there that know the Lord. Turned out they didn't. And he had not won that many. But Abraham cared. He cared for the family. He cared for Lot. He cared for Lot's kids. And he was standing before the Lord. He was asking for God to withhold his judgment till he could, just thought maybe at least 10 have got to be saved. I got thinking about all this crisis stuff, this dark time, all this business. And if I was a family with a bunch of kids or all of our relatives, whoever they might be, we ought to care that we're getting them ready because Jesus is coming soon. That ought to be number one in our lives, in our heart. I really be honest with you, I would have a hard time having peace to lay down my head at night if I had a lost mom and dad, or brother and sister, or kids. Wouldn't you? Think about it. Think about it. See, God's judgment was about to fall on Sodom and Gomorrah. Abraham knew that, believed that, knew what God was fixing to do. So he stands before the Lord and pleads, pleads for his heritage, so to speak, asking God to have mercy. You know, we care about a lot of things, don't we? And rightfully so. We ought to care about protecting our families. I mean, we want to protect our Second Amendment rights. I think every man ought to have a gun in his house and know how to shoot it. And I think you ought to shoot it if somebody's coming in to mess with his family, amen? And we got a crowd out there that would stop that. But I mean, it's just natural to want to protect those that you love. And while that is great, we want to feed them, we want to care for them, we want to protect them. But how about their souls? Where are they going to spend eternity? Are they ready to meet God? You know, that ought to be the greater spiritual concern. We see our kids, our families, our society under attack today like never before. I think about our kids. I stuck this in my Bible some time back. We send a little monthly money to this Christian lawyer group that's fighting this. And says, what are your kids studying in school today? Public schools from California to Florida are celebrating LGBT History Month, where they highlight a homosexual or lesbian each day. This is being taught in our schools. It says today America's school children are learning how men are intimate with men and women with women. That's got nothing to do with a good education. That's perversion. That's pornography. That's worse. And yet, they're trying to teach our kids as young as possible, this is an alternate lifestyle and it's just as good as anybody else. And that's a lie from hell. Yes, it is. But we want to protect them from a lot of things. I mean, I think you probably ought to teach your kids to brush your teeth and take a bath and do all those physical things. But spiritually, we need to also protect them. And my, what a big attack is coming against them today. We used to pass on good values, but our values, listen, if they're hearing one thing at home and in church, and the opposite in school, and the opposite over the boob tube, and the opposite over their phone, I won't kid you folks, it's the biggest challenge any parent's ever had today to raise kids. Because the devil's got more tools than he's ever had before to use. There's no doubt about it. You can buy all these books on raising children. By the way, you know what a child expert is? It's one never had none. Right. That's amazing. I won't call his name because some of you'd recognize him, but there was a fellow a number of years ago just put out all kind of books, and church members and good churches went and bought them. And finally I decided, well, who is this guy? I found out he'd never been married, never had a kid. I said, hey, that fellow needs teaching something. He had no right to, it's like a fellow said about the Pope, said he had no right to tell me about my marriage until he's participating in one. I understand what he's saying. But anyway, I look right here in this text and I see where Abraham cared about his heritage. He cared about the family. And Lot was backslidden. I mean, he was backslidden, but Lot was saved. The New Testament says he vexed his righteous soul with the filthy conversation of the wicked. Lot was where he knew he shouldn't be. in a crowd he shouldn't have been with, participating in some stuff he shouldn't have been participating in. He was doing it to be politically correct and for this, the money. That still goes on today, big time. Still exactly what is happening today. But real values are under attack today. We know that. And we're yet, as God's people, we're told to pass on our values to our kids. The old Jewish saying was, if a man raises a son and does not teach him a trade, he raises a thief. Now, there's a little truth to that, quite a bit. It used to be that various work ethics and so forth, character traits, Christian values were passed on from one family to another. The Old Testament family was like a priesthood. You know that? And still in the New Testament, the father is still supposed to head the home up and lead it spiritually. Here in verse 19, the Lord says he knows Abraham. It says, the Lord said, shall I hide from Abraham? In verse 17, then he says, for I know him. You know, every now and then we meet somebody and they say, well, God, I know you, or we speak well of somebody. But God, when he says he knows somebody, he really knows them. He really knows them. And he said here that he knew Abraham. Now, we all want the best for our family. And we'd say, well, how do we get it? There's nobody in here would disagree but what we'd want the best, surely. But one way, we need to honestly identify with them. You say, what do you mean? I mean, you read in the Bible where families, for instance, remember the Philippian jailer when the earthquake come and all the fear and the jail doors were open? I believe, like I heard Brother Roloff say on the radio, he said, I don't believe only the Philippian jailer and his family got saved. He said, I believe a bunch of the prisoners in there got saved because they seen the supernatural power of God and they were still in there. They didn't run. They're likely they got saved too. I think that's very likely, very possible. And here's the thing. It says to the Philippian jailer there, believe on the Lord Jesus Christ and thou shalt be saved and thy house. That's a statement you read in the Bible a few times, thy house. In other words, God is saying the ones you're responsible for, the ones you're leading, the one that's following you. And we ought to care in that sense about thy house, our heritage. Now, prayers ought to be for our family, and they ought to be intercessory prayers, not accusation prayers. Let me explain that. God already knows the faults. You don't need to necessarily itemize them again. Only to ask forgiveness and answer for them. Some parents, beat all I've ever seen, they tell the bad stuff on their kids that nobody else would know if they didn't tell it. That don't help, folks. That don't help. And that's not the way to pray for them. Pray about the wrong. Pray about what is wrong. No doubt about that. But remember also this. They may be copying you. Do you ever think about they got your genes in them? I remember the early years of our school here. I don't even know if we were going to the 12th grade by then. We were in the early years of school. And I remember a family just got all bent out of shape because the kids come home and they didn't have A number one on the report cards. In fact, they had quite a bit less than an A on the report cards. And the family was upset. And I remember I had a teacher, and she said something very wise to those parents. And I thought about it later. She got away with it, too. Here's what teacher, I'll give you an idea. Be careful with this. This will get you in trouble. Parents was fussing about the grade. And the teacher said, well, what kind of grades did you make in school? What kind of report card did you get? Now, she got by with it. I think the Holy Spirit drove conviction home on that. Do you know we expect our kids to be much better than us? We forget they're off the same tree. The apple may not have fallen too far away. And some of the same problems we have, they may have. But you forgot you ever had them, right? All right, amen. This is not an amen sermon. I understand that. Yeah, I think about the little boy at the table who wasn't showing very good manners. He was gobbling down his food really bad. And his dad looked over at him and fussed at him and said, you have some manners, son. Don't be so sloppy. Don't eat like a Don't eat like a pig. And the little boy didn't change much, and his dad said, son, you know what a pig is? He said, yes, sir, that's a hog's little boy. Kind of drives it home, huh? Oh, yeah, let's identify rightly with them so we can help them and not just be accusing all the time. Don't be spiritually vindictive. Listen, I believe you ought to teach kids to come to church. I believe you ought to try to instill the best habits in them you can. I understand that, but do not make them, so to speak, hate God, because God is the stick that you beat them with all the time. And that's, a preacher said to me not long ago, a personal friend of mine, he's about my age now, and his family's grown up, married, and serving God. And he said, you know what I'm more proud of in my ministry than most anything else? He said, I did not raise my kids to hate God. You say, well, that's extreme. No, I know what he meant. I mean, he didn't use God to beat them over the head like a stick. I've seen some wives and husbands that just use Jesus as it was a rod on their mate. That just don't work, folks. Tell you a story, and there might be a few people in here who would recognize names if I gave them, which I certainly will not. But I remember a good lady in our church. She was a soul winner. She was bold for the Lord. But she had a lost husband. And over a period of time, I was trying to reach him. And of course, she would pray for him, and she would request prayer in church for him. And but all the time, she was hammering him, as it were, with Jesus as a rod in her hand. All the time. And I don't know why a particular day I went by, but I did go by, and I did catch him home. And he had come to church a time or two, and I felt like probably he was under conviction. And so I went by to try to talk to him about the Lord. And I went in and sat down on the couch with him and started asking him about his soul and wanting to give him the plan of salvation. And this dear lady come in the room, and she said, preacher, I've been telling him that. And I've been telling him about Jesus. And she just cut me off. She's standing there preaching to him. And I done something real bold. You young preachers, don't do everything you hear I did. It'll get you in a heap of trouble sometime. I got by with this. But you know what I did? I saw what was happening. She was driving the guy further away from being saved. And I said, you really want to see him saved? Yes, I've been telling him. I said, go in that back bedroom and get on your knees side the bed, and you pray while I talk to your husband. Which meant, shut up. That's what it meant. And she sort of looked. I said, I mean it. You go in there and pray while I talk to your husband. Guess what? He got saved. It wasn't he didn't know how to get saved. It was not that he didn't want to be saved. You know what blessed his heart? I told his wife to shut up and go in the back bedroom. That's what God threw to him. And hey, he got baptized within the church. I think he's in heaven now. They moved off many years ago, and I really believe I'll see them both in heaven. But I remember that day, and you can't do that, folks. You got to do it right. If you don't do it right, you're not going to accomplish much for the Lord. And identify with them in the right way. Satan is the adversary. Don't join him in attacking your own. He'll trick you into that if you're not careful. He'll deceive you there. You got to watch out. Then I want to say this. If we want to protect our families and if we want to reach them and we want to protect them, then let's not give place to the devil. So what do you mean? Well, Ephesians 4:27 warns us not to give place to the devil. Do you understand what that means? We give him ground to stand on. We give him place. We give him an opportunity. We empower him in his cause if we're not careful when we give place to the devil. Listen, Satan does have some territorial rights. So what do you mean? Did you ever read Daniel chapter 10? Daniel for 21 days is trying to get his prayer answered, remember? And 21 days. And finally, when the answer comes through, they said, we couldn't get here because the prince of Persia withstood us, and Michael the archangel had to come and help us to get through. We heard you when you first started praying, but 21 days later, before the answer came through for Daniel. Do you understand there's a spiritual warfare going on? Very real, folks. It's very real. And Satan does have some rights. I want to say to young people, when you go where the devil has his rights, you're in trouble. When you go to the bars and the nightclubs and the bad places and you hang with the drunks and the dope shooters, you've moved into Satan's territory. He's got some rights there. And don't kid yourself, he's going to claim his rights. He's going to use them on you. And you got to watch out for that. I mean, you give in place to him if you're not careful. When you go up to the wrong places, you leave God's protection. Amen. You leave the family's protection. And you go into a place. Now listen, the missionaries can tell you some stories. When they move in where Satan is in charge, he is in charge in those areas. And the missionaries can tell you some scary things. Satan has some claims. I don't want to get too scary with this. But Satan claims family rights. Now, this is a scary thing, and I've had it happen to just a few members in my ministry through the years that I knew personally, where somebody back in the family, maybe in one of the old countries, maybe in Europe, maybe somewhere, I'm thinking of one right now in Germany, where that family passed on an evil spirit from one generation to another. Satan had some rights there. He had gained some ground and he didn't let go. Now let me tell you how scary that is. It is scary enough that when a newborn baby was born, especially a male baby in that particular family, Satan already had a claim. And I'm thinking of a man that I knew that died, that grew up, and he knew that his daddy had the evil spirit, and his daddy wanted him to take that evil spirit, and he rejected it as long as he could. And it pestered him his whole life, claiming that evil spirit, that demon, claiming he had a right, a family right. Now, listen, there's more to it than you think. There's a hierarchy on the devil's side. There's a command and a rank, and it's an amazing thing. We read in the Bible right there where the prince of Persia took a geographical area and kept God's messengers, angels, at bay for 21 days. You're not dealing with just a boogeyman. You're dealing with a power, a real power. And you need to be wise. You need to be wise when it comes to protecting your family. You know, Job had a fear for his kids. Remember chapter 1, book of Job? They just had a big feast. I guess a big party. Job was worried about them. Maybe they hadn't done it right, and so he made sacrifices, remember? To sanctify his kids. Job saw his responsibility over his family, over his heritage. Of course, we know the devil came in and finally took them and all the stuff that went on there. But Job had a fear for his kids. Abraham here had a fear for Lot and for Lot's family. And he was standing before the Lord. Now, folks, we're not wanting to give place to the devil, but I'm not saying you don't deny the errors and the sins. But you fight a spiritual warfare to save your kids, to save your family. You go to God for them in a special and right way. That's why a good church family is so important. Listen, it's a pretty well proven statistic that wherever girls are raised, they're going to finally take a mate out of that crowd. Amen. And boys, same way. It's going to happen. What crowd are they going to be in when they do choose somebody? What crowd are they going to be feeling free to be with? It's a dangerous thing I'm talking to you about tonight. And I've got a conviction. Here at our church, we love kids. We've had a children's ministry. I hate right now that our buses have not been able to run the last few weeks. We're still trying to stay in touch with our kids. Through the years, we had the Christian school. We have the bus ministry. And we're going to get all that going again because we believe it's important. Listen, Pharaoh, when the Jews wanted to get out of in the Exodus and leave Egypt, he said, leave the kids behind. Remember? That's what the devil wants you to do. Leave your kids behind. All right, so you got saved and you're going to heaven. Okay, but I'll take your kids. And sadly, as I look over our church membership, all these many years, Wouldn't it be something if we could have saved all our kids? But we couldn't. I'm not saying we didn't fight and try. Maybe sometimes not hard enough. The world did change and it got to be a bigger struggle. Every now and then somebody comes to me and they'll say, you remember this one, you remember that one? And yeah, and I hope and pray that they still remember what they got here. And that it'll one day kick back in and it'll help them. But the devil is in this business of getting your kids. You got to be careful, folks. You know, we're not denying they're wrong. We're not covering it up. But we want to be in the spiritual warfare for them. That's a battle of prayer, no doubt about it. And keep them in God's house as best we can. Now, again, I see this with our kids. I see them come and come and come till they graduate. And then a little while, we miss them. Later on, some of them turn out well, some of them don't. And that's too bad. That's not pleasing to God. He wants us to keep them as best we can, do all we can. And our mission is to try to reach our own and keep them. And let me say this, we protect our families by not giving up on them because of early failures. Bible says when they're old, they'll not depart from it. The old Scottish preacher said, yes, when they're old, they'll not depart from it, but in the meantime, they'll give you heaps of trouble. And he's right, but you don't quit. You remember the story in Luke 15, best known story in the Bible, they say, is the prodigal son. But if the father hadn't stayed right, there'd have been no place for the prodigal to come back to. We got to stay right. Parents, don't make this mistake. Don't let the devil say, okay, I got you kids. Why keep trying? Just give up. No, if you give up, there's no place for them to come back and get right. And that's not God's plan. Now, the testimonies of moms and dads that I've heard from some young people, and this is a good word I've heard, mom and dad never quit loving me. They never gave up on me. Some country singers made a hit song I heard said, what was it? Mama didn't quit. Mama didn't give up. I don't remember the words to it, but I understand the message behind it. Mama kept loving him no matter what, kept trying no matter what. And we have to be that way, not give it up because they failed early. And let me say this. There, some of you young people, maybe in Radio Land listening to me now, you know every now and then one of these country songs says something that gives somebody, they think, a little excuse. That song that Mama Didn't Quit On Me don't give you any excuse for the way you live it. No, it don't. And let me say this, you don't gain any merit with God when you admit that you've been a bad guy. Right. Okay, I'm still living like the devil, but Mama never quit. Okay, by confessing that, don't get you any brownie points with God. Amen. Amen. I am glad you admit you're a sinner, but that's just one step. The next step is getting forgiveness for your sin. And that's, you got to come to Jesus for that. You know, the enemy may hold your kids for a while, but you need to keep the door open. I've known some stories, and so have you, of parents that just didn't quit in the spiritual warfare. They just would not quit no matter what. I'll go ahead and use this name, and many of you will relate to it. We had a man here that was one of our earliest school principals, Dr. David Fowler. Brother Fowler was a song leader in the church where I got saved. When I walked the aisle to receive Christ, he was the song leader in the church. He had been in the military and fought in World War II. He'd gotten out, and the preacher had visited his home and won him to the Lord. And he grew in the Lord to the place that by the time I got saved in the church, he was up leading singing. He apparently took a special liking to me, and he just became a good friend and a mentor toward me. And God must have some sense of humor, because many years later, he worked for me as my school principal for several years. And we had a great relationship. But he told me this testimony. His mother was a good Christian lady. She was one of those old-fashioned Christian ladies had that ball on the back of her head, and she dressed that way and all, but she just loved the Lord. And old-fashioned lady. Polk County at that time was dry. Y'all know what I mean when I say dry? You couldn't buy alcohol in the county. You had to cross the line one way or the other toward Tampa or toward Orlando to buy alcohol legal. So it was a dry county. But there was a crowd in the county that fought and kept fighting every so many years in the election time to vote the county wet again. And so there'd always be a campaign, the bad guys trying to get the vote out. And Brother Fowler, fresh out of the military, and even though he had a good Christian background with his mother and all, he was the prodigal, he was wayward. And he told me this story. He said, we were voting, trying to get votes to make the county wet. He said, I was working for some of these guys that was paying me. He said, I took my own car, and I went out and I rounded up these fellas, and I had my car loaded, and we were going to vote, taking them to the polls to vote. He said, I knew how my mother resented that and how much she was against that, and I knew mother was praying. He said, I was driving down the road on a dry road, good weather, speed limit, nothing wrong, a car full of men. And he said, all of a sudden, like a big puff of wind or something hit my car. I couldn't describe it. It turned around in the road and went off on the ditch, and we didn't get to go vote. He said, they all wondered what happened, but he said, I knew what happened. I knew mama was on her knees praying. And as a result of that, when the preacher came by his house sometime later, he got saved and was saved in the church leading singing. And Brother Carnes, I'm talking about Central in Winter Haven, the old church over there. Truth of the matter is, don't quit, don't give up. Fight the spiritual warfare. He went on and became a great, great servant, one of the greatest servants I ever known in serving the Lord. And I can tell you some other stories like that. Many of you college men, you've read stories about R.A. Torrey. R.A. Torrey was a great soul winner. We wrote books on soul winning, and we study him some in college sometime. R.A. Torrey was like that. He had a praying mother, but he was astray. And he was a smart man. He was a very smart preacher after he got saved. But he said, I came to the end of my rope. He said, I was contemplating suicide that night. I'd already got the gun. I was ready to do it. And he said, just before I pulled the trigger, he said, down on my knees, I was going to blow my brains out. And he said, all of a sudden, instead, I went to praying to God. And before it was over with, I got saved. He said, I went to an old-fashioned payphone like they used to have in those days. And he said, I called Mama. And I said, Mama, I got something to tell you. She said, you don't need to tell me. God already did. You just got saved. Oh, yeah. Oh, yeah. That's many true stories like that. Don't give up on your kids. He made a great preacher and a great servant of the Lord. He and D.L. Moody worked together and all of that. But the truth of the matter is, don't give up because they failed at something early. It's not over yet. It's just not over yet. God's still on the throne. He still has the promises in the book, and he still has the power to keep those promises. You know, God's people are challenged today. Family responsibility is big. The Philippian jailer got his house saved. When Paul came out and said, believe on the Lord Jesus Christ in thy house. Cornelius in Acts chapter 10, if you read chapter 11, follow up, when Peter came and preached the gospel, you find out that Cornelius not only got saved, but his family got saved. I want to say to you, as a rule, and I saw this in the early years of my being saved, I've seen one in the family get saved, and then another one, and another one. And I've seen many whole families get saved because it started with one. Right, just one. Sometimes that's the truth. I think of a lot of different ones I could say that about. I want to say now, in these dark days and scary days, and we don't know how long the wrong side is going to be able to keep this thing going. The devil's used it as a tool, and the cause of Christ seems to have lost ground, but we're not going to surrender to him. We're going to keep on fighting. We're going to keep on going. And I still believe God could turn this very evil thing into something good, like I was preaching this morning. he could bring revival out of what looks so negative right now. I know the churches have been hurt. It'll take a while for us to get back maybe full blast, but listen, I'll tell you one thing, it hadn't weakened God a bit. He's just as strong and powerful as he ever was. And he's just looking for a people that'll believe him. I say that's the truth. We just need to keep trusting him and doing right. And there's nothing more right than making sure your family is ready to meet the Lord. Amen. Don't give up on them. Don't give up on them. No matter what's been going on, don't quit. Don't quit. A lot of prodigals may come back over some of the stuff that's happening right now. Might even wake them up. Amen. Let's stay faithful. Let's stand, please. Father, we come to you in prayer. And Lord, we thank you that you can even use that the devil means for evil. You can make good out of it. We thank you for that. I pray, Father, you'd help us as your people to lift our families up, to be responsible, to be the right testimony, to encourage, not beat them down, but try to show them that you're the one that can take care of all the needs and all the problems. Father, there's all kind of needs represented in our families in our church. I know that. All kind of needs. We all maybe have somebody on our heart. Help us, Lord, not to quit. Daniel had to wait 21 days before the answer came. We might have to wait several years, Lord. We don't know. But help us to stay faithful and to know that there's still hope that you can still reach them. I pray you'd bless the invitation tonight, and especially if there's one here without Jesus, that they'd come and let us take a Bible and show them how to be saved. May you bless the invitation, I pray, in Christ's name. Amen. Let's sing something, please.

And you got somebody tonight that you really want to pray for. You can pray for them standing in the pew, but you can come to the altar too, and might help you remember when you come and ask God for special help for somebody.

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You don't have to do that.

0: 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You don't have to go that far down. You don't have to get in the hog pen at all. But if you are there, you don't have to stay there. You can get out. You can come back to the Lord.
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0: The city was cold. 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I needed a new jacket, but the prices downtown were enough to make a grown man cry. Then I got a tip. Uh-huh. Sure. 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Thank you. Goodbye. I stepped inside and immediately knew something wasn't right. Shelves full of merchandise, racks filled with clothing, housewares, books. It was a scene worth investigating. Then I saw it. A leather bomber jacket. Clean, classic. The kind of jacket that says, I've solved three mysteries and look good doing it. I turned over the price tag, and that's when the case cracked wide open. I looked around for security cameras. I checked for hidden microphones. I even looked for the police. Nobody seemed concerned. The cashier just smiled and asked,
1: Would you like a bag?
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2: For American Family News, I'm Robert Thornton. Iran targeted areas around the Persian Gulf today while the U.S. bombarded Iranian military sites. With fighting flaring again and diplomacy uncertain, both sides made moves suggesting an escalation was possible. U.S. embassies in the Middle East began alerting Americans in the region that options to leave could become more limited, while Iran's Revolutionary Guard advised residents of neighboring countries to stay away from bases with U.S. troops. A newly uncovered Biden-Harris White House memo from the administration's final days revealed plans that could have expanded temporary protected status, or TPS, to more than 3 million illegal aliens, while acknowledging that previous court challenges had blocked many of President Donald Trump's efforts to end the protections. TPS is meant for foreign populations experiencing crises like political unrest or natural disasters. And while Trump has tried to end the temporary provisions for Haitians, Nepalese, Salvadorans, and Sudanese people, lawsuits from pro-immigrant advocates have halted most attempts. Some are asking where the conservative movement is at this juncture, 2 years into President Trump's second term. Former U.S. Representative Bob Good joined AFR.
3: We need to be biblical and constitutional conservatives who are loyal to policy and principle and our values and our beliefs, if you will, our convictions, and not loyal to a party or a personality that can change with the times, that does change with the times. Today, and with the two major parties, you've got the one party that, of course, is humanistic, it's communist, it's embracing Islam, essentially, with those who are being nominated in primaries across the country and so forth, but has rejected the very principles upon which the nation was founded. They reject the idea that our rights come from our Creator. They reject that that America should have a moral religious foundation. That, of course, is the Democrat Party. But then the Republican Party is the party of compromise, the party of just power for the sake of power.
2: Good went on to say that the Republican Party is moving towards socialism, particularly by the current administration with its executive orders, but not as fast as the Democrat Party is moving toward it. He said he doesn't know under what basis one can say the Republican Party is conservative. The American Federation of Teachers seems to have become increasingly less interested in education. Caleb Castile reports on AFT President Randy Weingarten's remarks at a national convention.
4: When the AFT president went to address the union's national convention, she had a few topics to discuss. She criticized Trump's handling of the war in Iran and announced a Democracy Defenders Election Protection Program meant to recruit 5,000 members to protect voters' rights and that the union is committing, quote, to our most ambitious election program ever. These topics coincide with the Federation's constitution. The Constitution calls for abolishing ICE and marching on Washington to remove President Trump from office and convict him of his crimes. Co-founder of Moms for Liberty, Tina Deskovich, questioned why the AFT was concerned about these non-related issues when only one-third of American fourth graders can read.
5: The national teachers unions have been a distraction from its core mission for decades. You know, their mission isn't necessarily to help students read, unfortunately. It's their working conditions, but they don't even focus on that anymore. And so they are now focusing on global policies and every political attack that they can come up with for conservatives.
4: She also pointed out that 99% of the organization's political funds go to Democrats. Deskovich says that it's the actions of teachers' unions that cause fear in the parents of America, saying that they don't send their kids to school to learn about immigration or foreign policy.
5: Most moms just send their students, their children to school to learn to read and write and do art and learn about, you know, the good, the beautiful, and the true. And they are not seeing a reflection of that from the teachers' unions, which has millions of members.
4: I'm Caleb Castile.
2: Social Security's looming insolvency in under a decade could be delayed by a change to how the annual cost of living adjustment, or COLA, is calculated, with a new analysis finding that it could cut the program's 75-year fiscal shortfall in half. The Committee for a Responsible Federal Budget proposed a COLA cap that would limit the dollar amount of the annual increase in Social Security benefits received by those with higher benefit amounts. See more at AFN.net.

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was a man who owned a store in Old City, Jerusalem, about 2,000 years ago. And the story I recall, his store was just across the street from Pilate's Hall. He tried to carry everything the people might need, but one day a Roman soldier came in with a plead. "Do you have any big nails?" The store owner replied with a voice so frail, "No, sir, but I think I have three old rusty spikes. You can have them if you like." "By the way, sir, what are you planning on doing with those three nails?"

One soldier said, "Have you heard about that troublemaker, that man they call Jesus the Nazarene? Today we're going to show him who's boss and nail his hands and feet to a cross." The store owner fell down in front of the Roman soldier and said, "Please, sir, don't do that. You see, I love that man they call Jesus." At about that time, there was a howling mob out in front of the store, and in the midst was Jesus dragging his cross. He followed the crowd outside the walls of Old Jerusalem, and he saw that same Roman soldier pierce the hands and the feet of the Lord Jesus. With three rusty nails, they nailed Jesus to the tree.

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0: 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And she goes, well, is there a Spanish station for my friend Maria Lucienda Martinez Jimenez Smith? And I said, obviously, Phyllis, there's a Spanish station. It's called Radio Landmark. Escucha música cristiana y predicación poderosa. No necesitas una radio, solo tu teléfono. And she goes, no comprende, but is it easy to use? 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
1: American Family News, I'm Robert Thornton. President Donald Trump took questions in the Oval Office today in an event on American nuclear innovation. A big topic was Iran.
2: I think they're getting more and more serious as the days go by, for maybe the obvious reason. Look, there are two ways. I consider that the smarter way, but the other is probably the easier way, doing what we're doing. And we can take that to a much higher level if we want to. You know, we're prepared to do that, as you know. We're locked and loaded. We're locked and loaded and ready to go, but we're talking to them.
1: The president reportedly told Axios yesterday that he's considering a massive attack on Iran that's bigger than ever before, adding that he had not yet reached a decision, but Israel would join in 2 minutes if he asked them. Israeli Prime Minister Benjamin Netanyahu will travel to Washington, D.C. next week to meet with President Trump and attend the memorial service of late Senator Lindsey Graham, his office announced today. Graham's communications director said last week that the late senator's life and legacy will be celebrated on Tuesday, July 28th in Washington, D.C., and on Wednesday, July 29th in Columbia and Pickens County, South Carolina. A teenager has pleaded guilty to all 55 counts, including murder in a shooting nearly 2 years ago at Appalachee High School in Georgia that killed two students and two teachers. The 16-year-old entered the plea today without having reached a deal with prosecutors. The September 4th, 2024 shooting left others wounded at the school of 1,900 students about 45 miles northeast of Atlanta. A federal indictment for a deadly human smuggling operation in South Texas. Here's Fox's Kristen Goodwin.
3: U.S. Attorney Justin Simmons revealing 11 people were indicted in connection with a human smuggling operation that led to seven migrants, including a 14-year-old child, dying while traveling inside a shipping container in May.
4: The defendants in that case include four U.S. citizens, five illegal aliens, and two lawful permanent residents. Two defendants are still at large.
3: Detailing the charges.
4: Conspiracy to transport aliens resulting in death, and count two charges, aiding and abetting the transportation of aliens resulting in death.
3: Noting one migrant fell from the train car, the others were found dead inside the container in Laredo, Texas's sweltering heat.
1: Indiana Fever player Sophie Cunningham is taking a stand against men and women's sports. Caleb Castile reports.
5: Before a game against the Connecticut Sun, Sophie doubled down on her call to protect women's sports, disregarding recent backlash over her comments. When reporters tried to get her to backtrack on her comments, Sophie said, quote, "I think I said what I said. I think it's kind of common sense. I'll always believe in that. It's really important to protect children, and that's little girls who are also involved in that category." She would go on to explain that she's not a very political person, but she will always stand for her beliefs and morals. Tom Joyce of the New Boston Post had this to say about Sophie's recent comments.
6: Look, I think Sophie probably understands better than anyone the difference between men and women in sports. And let's be honest, changing your name, wearing a dress, putting on lipstick, whatever they do, that doesn't change the fact that a guy is still a guy.
5: Megan Rapinoe, a soccer player on the U.S. women's national team, went on ABC's The View to comment on men and women's sports, saying that it's wrong to exclude trans athletes because it's, quote, attacking women. However, examples of the USWNT losing 5-2 to FC Dallas under-15 boys academy team in preparation for the 2019 Women's World Cup, a World Cup which they would go on to win, suggest that the claim that there is no difference between men and women in athletic competition is false. Joyce said that if this were true, there would be no need for women's sports such as the Women's World Cup.
6: But the fact of the matter is, we know that would just be the Men's World Cup. That would be the exact same players that participated in this past World Cup, and there wouldn't be a Women's World Cup.
5: I'm Caleb Castile.
1: A new study by Italian researchers says microplastics were detected in the blood of heart attack patients. More from Vox's Tanya J. Powers.
7: Italian researchers looking at the blood samples of only 61 patients who were undergoing angiograms. They found that 51 of those people, or 84%, who suffered an active severe heart attack had detectable micro and nanoplastics in their blood. Plastic was found in 40% of the patients with chronic heart disease and 32% of those with normal coronary arteries.
1: That is all our time for now. You can see more news at AFN.net, and we appreciate your listening. I'm Robert Thornton.
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9: The following episode was recorded live at Theater at the Center in Munster, Indiana, on March 28, 2026. How do you do? What happens when a good man is crushed by injustice? When loyalty is repaid with betrayal, and faith is tested by suffering? The answers to those questions have echoed through the centuries in one of the most beloved stories ever written, Ben-Hur. We now bring you this powerful drama, the story of a young prince whose life is torn apart by Rome, and whose world is forever changed by a brief, unexpected encounter. An encounter that leaves his heart, his mind, his very life, unshackled.

0: Miss Sala, you run like an old camel.
1: And you throw like a shepherd girl.
2: Mother says you'll both break something.
3: Then you will both help fix it.
1: It'll be worth it if I win.
0: You never win. You argue until everyone is tired.
1: That is called strategy.
0: That is called cheating.
3: Judah, Masala, remember, strength without kindness is nothing.
1: Hear that? Even your mother knows I'm stronger.
0: Stronger, maybe, but you will never outrun me.
1: Race you to the fig tree!
0: You will lose!
2: If you knock over Father's jars again, I'm telling!
3: Come back in one piece, both of you!
4: This is Unshackled, the longest-running audio drama in history, produced in Chicago by Pacific Garden Mission. The beginning of Pacific Garden Mission goes back almost 150 years to 1877, when it opened as a place of shelter and help for Chicago's homeless. From that day to this, it has never closed, but has grown to serve greater numbers with expanded help, including meals, lodging, clothing, and even some medical and dental care, as well as counseling, all for free. Counselors deal especially with personal problems that often underlie the homeless condition. The thrust is toward a change of direction and a fresh start in life, a spiritual transformation, if you will, which is what this program celebrates. Now for broadcast around the earth, here is episode number 3935 in the series Unshackled, the program that makes you face yourself and think. Much of the year we dramatize true stories of real people, but a few times annually we present stories woven from imagination, crafted to show what we believe to be true and that ought to be said in connection with the season. Today we bring you a special radio play dramatization of a timeless novel by Lew Wallace. It is the story of Judah Ben-Hur, a prince of Judea, heir to a noble house in Jerusalem. His family lived in a grand palace with marble halls and terraced gardens overlooking the holy city. Yet Judah would become a man shattered by wrongful oppression and renewed through a surprising divine meeting. This is Ben-Hur, right now on Unshackled.
0: Many years ago, Masala and I grew up together, Jew and Roman, bound by the unbreakable ties of boyhood friendship. When Rome called him away, I wept. When he returned, I scarcely recognized him.
5: Judah! He is here! Amra saw the escort at the Joppa Gate! Masala has returned!
0: 5 years is a long time to be in Rome. I wonder if he has forgotten how to speak like a man and not a Roman orator.
3: Be kind, Judah. Rome changes people. Pray it has not hardened our Masala's heart. He was like a second son to this house.
0: He is my friend, Mother. Nothing can change that.
6: Is this the welcome a prodigal receives? I expected a fatted calf.
0: Masala! Oh, look at you! The toga of a tribune's son suits you. Though I confess I miss the boy who used to fall off his pony into the dust.
1: That boy is gone, Judah. Rome has forged a man. The dust has been replaced with marble. You should see it. The power, the glory. It is the center of the world.
3: Welcome home, Masala. Our house has been emptier without your laughter.
1: Lady Hur, you are as gracious as ever. Little Tirza, you are no longer a child. A woman grown.
7: It's good to have you back, Masala.
1: I come with more than just greetings. Big things are happening in Judea. Rome is finally clamping its fist.
0: A fist? Is that how you see it? We are a people of faith, Masala, not a province to be crushed.
1: Your faith is a collection of scrolls and whispers of a king who never comes. Rome is now. Rome is real. Mars is a god of legions and steel. What has your god done lately but watch his people bend the knee?
0: Our god gave us this land. He delivered us from bondage in Egypt. He will deliver us again.
1: Judah, listen to me. I came to you first for a reason. I can make you wealthier and more powerful than your father ever was. But first, you must give me the names of the zealots. The ones who whisper of rebellion in the marketplace.
0: Betray my own people?
1: It's not.
0: So you can win favor with your new governor? Is that the honor they teach in Rome?
1: It is the way of the world. Power is a ladder. You either climb it, or you are crushed by those who do. You are with Rome, or you are against it. Choose.
0: Then I have already chosen. I am a son of Israel.
1: We will see whose God is stronger. Then you will learn, one way or another.
5: Judah, I have never heard him speak like that. His eyes were so cold.
0: It is Rome, Tirzah. It has poisoned him.

0: We went to the roof to watch the procession. A spectacle of Roman might designed to intimidate. My mother, sister, and I looked down as the new governor Valerius Gratus rode past, surrounded by legionaries.
1: Judah, slowly now. Slowly. These tiles have been here longer than you've been alive.
0: They've held through storms. They'll hold through me.
1: Mother says if you fall, she will never forgive you.
0: Then I will be careful for her sake.
2: Judah, Tirsa, stay where you are. You can see well enough from there.
0: Yes, Mother.
1: I see banners. Red ones.
0: Rome never arrives quietly.
1: As though they want to be seen.
0: Power always does.
1: Is that Masala?
0: Yes.
1: Well, you look troubled.
0: He looks at this city today like a thing to be tamed.
1: You used to laugh here. Remember?
0: I remember. The governor, in all his glory.
1: Careful. Do not lean so far.
0: Well, I only want to see...
1: Judah!
0: The tile, it's loose.
1: No, don't touch it!
0: If it falls, I...
1: Oh, Judah! What did you do?
0: I tried to stop it.
3: The governor's been struck!
2: Judah! What is... Oh, God of Israel!
0: He is not dead. I see him standing.
1: Well, then it will be all right, won't it?
3: Arrest them! They're above!
0: No! No, it was an accident!
2: Judah!
0: Mother, do not be afraid. I will explain.
2: Judah, listen to me. Do not run.
0: I won't. I've done nothing wrong.
1: Judah, I do not like this!
0: It's going to be all right. It has to be.

0: Stay behind me, Tirza. Guards, listen. Let my mother and sister go. It was no treason, no assassination. The roof is old. The tile fell by chance.
1: Silence, boy! Judah Ben-Hur, you are the worst of these.
2: Please, my son is innocent. You have the wrong man!
0: Missala, tell them. Tell them the truth.
3: Judah Ben-Hur, stand where you are.
0: You see, he will explain. This was an accident.
3: The stone fell from your roof.
0: Yes, but not by intent. By God, Missala, you were there.
3: I know what I saw. The governor is injured?
4: Thrown from his horse, sir. Unconscious now. It is grave.
2: He's my son, Missala. You know he would never harm-
3: This man is an enemy of Rome.
5: Caesar!
6: He'll pay for that!
0: Enemy? You know me.
3: I know what Rome requires.
0: Missala, no. Don't do this. For the memory of my father, for the friendship we shared, you are my brother.
3: I have no brother but Rome.
2: God of Abraham, have mercy!
0: Look at me, Missala.
3: Take him.
2: No! No!
0: In that moment of being led away by Missala and the Roman guards, my childhood died, and Rome claimed my life. My name was Judah of the House of Hur. Once I was a prince, now I was nothing. They chained me to a long column of wretched slaves marching endlessly toward the sea under the scorching sun. Vengeance consumed me like a raging fire in my chest. I dreamed of nothing but returning to crush Missala and Rome.
7: Duh! Move it, slave! A long walk to the sea for you lot. You'll learn to love the oars.
8: Where are they taking us?
9: To hell. The Roman war galleys. It is a death sentence.
0: They marched us like animals, no names, no water, only dust and commands.
7: Move!
0: For days we marched, and then passed through Nazareth. It was there my legs gave out.
7: Keep it moving! Get up, slave!
0: Water.
1: Oh, you like water?
4: How clumsy of me.
0: Please, water.
1: There is no water for you. You may die here for all I care. It would save the galley master the trouble of flogging you daily.
0: I prayed for death. And then, someone stepped forward. I forced my eyes open. A man knelt beside me. He was young, dressed in simple robes, in the simple robes of a carpenter. His eyes, they held a compassion I could not comprehend. He held a wooden ladle of cool, clear water. Why? Thank you. He did not curse Rome. He did not ask my name. He only gave. And in his eyes was no hatred.
7: Get away from the prisoner! Move!
0: I did not know his name, but I would never forget his face. The galleys. They stripped us of names first, then of time, then of hope.
7: Rowers! Ready!
0: The rhythm ruled everything. Miss it, and you felt the whip.
7: Row! Row, you dogs! Harder! Or the lash will kiss your backs again! Row! Keep pace, you filthy animals!
9: long have you been chained?
0: Long enough.
9: Do not fight the rhythm. Let it carry you, or it will kill you. Ah! No talking! Slay!
0: Men died every day. They were unchained and thrown to the sea.
9: Hold!
0: I would not die that way.
9: See? Still breathing. That is a victory here.
0: Not enough.
9: Do you want more than breath?
0: I want to live.
9: Then hate. Hate keeps you strong.
0: Hatred became my fuel. Hatred for Rome. Hatred for Messala. It kept my arms moving when my heart had nothing left. For 3 years, that floating prison was my world. I rode, focused on survival and revenge. Every effort, every pain, kept one image in my mind, Messala. I was determined to outlast them all and pay him back one day.
9: Rest! Hyphenates! The Tribune himself comes to inspect his engine.
5: Master of the galley. They look weak.
9: They are the best I could find, noble Arius. Scum of the Empire, but they can pull an oar.
5: War with the Macedonian pirates is imminent. Weakness will mean all our deaths. You!
0: He stopped before me, Quintus Arius, a man of perhaps 50 years, his face etched with the cares of the Empire. But his eyes were not cruel. They were weary.
5: You, 41, I have seen you on my inspections for 3 years. The others grow weak. They die, but you grow stronger. There is a fire in your eyes. What god do you pray to?
0: I pray to the god of vengeance.
5: Popular god in this place, I imagine. But there is more to you than that. You do not have the eyes of a common criminal. What were you before?
0: I was a prince in my own land. Betrayed and sold into this life.
5: Oh, weren't they all, eh? But, I believe you. Unchain him.
9: Noble Arius, he's a condemned slave. It's against all regulation.
5: Are you questioning my order, master? Unchain his ankles. If we are rammed, I want this man to have a chance. He has the will to live. There you are. Do not mistake this for kindness, slave. I am a practical man. Now, what is your name?
0: My name is Judah Ben-Hur.
5: I will remember that name, Judah Ben-Hur. Today you will row for me. Row well, and you may live to see your god of vengeance. Falter, and you will drown.
6: Speedy Astatus! Paralia! Give them the ramming beat!
0: The battle began. The sounds were pure chaos. The splintering crash of wood as the pirate ship rammed us. The screams of men, the clang of swords, the roar of fire. Our world became a rocking, splintering, screaming nightmare. But it was too late. The ship was breaking apart. I saw the galley master crushed by a falling beam. Men were drowning, still chained to their benches. Into the chaos, Arius was thrown from the gangplank down among us. He was struck by debris and fell, stunned. I was free. My ankles were free. I could have escaped. I could have climbed to the deck and saved myself. But I saw Arius. The man who had shown me a sliver of humanity. And I remembered the face of the man in Nazareth. I remembered the water. An act of mercy when none was deserved. Tribune! Arius!
5: 41! The ship!
0: Is lost! We must abandon it! Come! The sea spared me, but I did not know why. I had saved a Roman, and in doing so, I had crossed a line I once swore never to cross. They brought us ashore as survivors, but Rome does not believe in accidents. It searches for meaning and reward.
5: They tell me you carried me from the wreckage.
0: I did what anyone would.
5: No, most men choose themselves. Why didn't you?
0: I don't know.
5: I do. You are not what Rome made you. They say you are Jewish.
0: They say many things.
5: Indeed. It's a good thing I unchained you.
0: I was already free.
5: Well, now, that's it. Strange thing to hear from a galley slave.
0: Strange times.
5: Yeah. Here we are. I have no sons. No heirs. Only victories and silence.
0: I had a family. Once.
5: And now?
0: Now I have memory.
5: Rome will honor you. Gold, citizenship, rank.
0: I do not want Rome's favor.
5: You already have it. Then let me give you something else.
0: Sir?
5: My name.
0: I have one.
5: Then allow me to add mine to it.
0: You don't know me.
5: I know this. You chose my life over your freedom. Rome gave me everything except an heir.
0: And you would give that to me?
5: I would give you my house, my protection, my future.
0: And what would Rome ask in return?
5: Nothing it has not already taken from you. From this day forward, you are my son. I give you my family ring.
0: I don't know how to thank you.
5: Live. Rest now, Judah Ben-Hur.
0: Yes. Father. I did not yet understand that peace cannot be inherited. But Arius kept his word. He made me his heir, trained me in the arts of war and Roman strategy. I became wealthy, strong, a citizen of the empire I once despised. Still, I was restless.
5: Another victory at the Circus Maximus. All of Rome sings your praises, my son.
0: Well, they sing the praises of Arius. The Jew from Jerusalem is forgotten.
5: Is he? I see the shadow in your eyes, Judah. You are here in Rome, but your heart remains in Jerusalem.
0: You have given me a new life, Father. Honor, privilege. More than I could have dreamed.
5: Yet you cannot forget your old one.
0: My mother, Miriam, my sister, Tirza, I do not know if they live or die. Every night I see their faces.
5: And his face. The one who did this to them.
0: Messala. His name is a poison in my blood. He lives and prospers while they suffer.
5: He does. I have made inquiries, as you asked. He's a powerful man in Antioch now. Celebrated for his victories in the great hippodrome there.
0: In the arena? Then it is to Antioch I must go.
5: For revenge? It is a barren pursuit. What will you do? Challenge him with a sword? He is a Roman citizen with powerful friends. You would be executed.
0: No, not with a sword. He will face me in his arena.
5: The chariot?
0: He took my name, my family, and my freedom. I will take the one thing he values more than anything, his pride. I will break him before the very Romans he worships.
5: To challenge Messala in the Hippodrome is to challenge the Empire itself. It is a dangerous path.
0: It is the only path I have. I must find my family.

0: I will give you letters of credit and passage. But know this. The world you return to is crueler than the one you left. Be careful, my son. Do not let this thirst for justice curdle into a hate that costs you your soul.
1: I am not seeking to be saved, Father. I am seeking what is mine.
2: What about you, listening friend? Are you, like Judah, seeking what is yours? Has something been taken from you and you're compelled to get it back no matter the cost? Do bitterness or chains of the past hold you captive? Know this. Jesus, the one who gave Ben-Hur water in his despair, offers living water to you today. It is the only water that will quench a thirsty soul. Jesus died for your sins, rose victorious, and stands ready to redeem you, ready to take that bitterness from you if you repent and believe in him as Lord. The Bible says in Romans 10 that if thou shalt confess with thy mouth the Lord Jesus, and shalt believe in thine heart that God hath raised him from the dead, thou shalt be saved. For with the heart man believeth unto righteousness, and with the mouth confession is made unto salvation. Right now, right where you are, you can pray with me. This is not a special prayer with magic words, but God knows your heart. Lord Jesus, I repent of my sins. 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Or give us a call at 312-492-9410. This episode was recorded live at Theater at the Center in Munster, Indiana, on March 28, 2026. This is program number 3935. Heard in this special Unshackled episode, Ben-Hur, a live radio play, were Jeff Parker, Tony Bozzuto, Anna Maria Alvarez, Amanda Markeski, Brad Armacost, Patrick Thompson, and David Zarbach. Original music composed by Gary Fry, conductor Doug Horn. Live music performers Steve Martin, Caleb Tolleson, Andy Sutton, Louis Corrali, Daniel Meyer, and Amanda Shore. Sound effects, Patrick Thompson and David Zarbach. Audio engineer, David Pierczynski. Script, Tim Gregory. Unshackled is produced by Pacific Garden Mission to show through true stories that if your life is empty, it can be filled to overflowing. 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
1: With SRN News, I'm Ron Taylor. With U.S. military hitting various targets in Iran now for the 14th night in a row, correspondent Laura Winters has more.
2: President Trump appears to be losing patience with Iranian leaders who refuse to make a deal. The U.S. military taking out targets in Iran, including military command centers and drone storage facilities, for a 13th night in a row. The president telling Axios he's considering a massive attack on Iran, bigger than ever before, and that he is close to a decision.
1: Meanwhile, the military says it's fired on another merchant vessel that was trying to breach its blockade of Iranian ports. American forces disabled the MT Levine in the Gulf of Oman. The White House is rolling out its latest nuclear initiative for energy.
3: President Trump announced a major nuclear energy milestone from the Oval Office.
4: So these are the first new privately funded advanced reactors to turn on the United States in over four decades, and making sure that these groundbreaking designs were safe to build and test so quickly was a challenge that required a historic partnership between these innovative companies and our administration.
3: The White House says the administration is working to accelerate nuclear energy as demand for reliable electricity continues to grow. Willie Nelson, The White House.
1: The number of measles cases in the U.S. has surpassed the record-breaking tally for all of last year, still with five more months left in this year. Still to come. Bernie Bennett has more.
5: The U.S. Centers for Disease Control and Prevention logged 2,318 cases of measles as of Thursday. The nation had 2,289 cases in 2025, the worst year for measles in more than three decades. Now, 2026 has easily become the U.S.'s worst year for measles since 1991, as major outbreaks in South Carolina, Utah, and Arizona have sickened hundreds, and small clusters of cases sparked in other states. I'm Bernie Bennett.
1: This is SRN News. The Prime Minister of Iraq wants Christians to come home.
6: Ali al-Zaidi is urging believers who have fled the country over the past 20 years to return, promising land, health care, and education. But critics say what's really needed is security. A tiny fraction of Iraq's pre-war Christian community remains, and its members complain that they face incessant persecution from their Muslim neighbors, many of whom collaborated with ISIS when it ran the country. Some think the prime minister is merely trying to curry favor with the U.S. Michael Harrington reporting.
1: The Trump administration has launched an anti-Semitism investigation of the nation's largest teachers union. The National Education Association is facing accusations of discrimination by some of its Jewish members. They say they were subjected to harassment and physical intimidation by other NEA members at the organization's annual convention last year. A number of Jewish teachers say other NEA members allegedly cheered the mention of an attack on Jews in Colorado last year. This is SRN News. LeBron James is moving from the Los Angeles Lakers and back to the East Coast.
7: LeBron James says he believes he can help make the Philadelphia 76ers a championship team. The 41-year-old also feels he has something to prove.
8: I seen something on social media the other day that wherever I go, that maybe in the plane, I'm not a factor anymore, so I get that as well, too. So that's just a little motivation.
7: ESPN reports James's two-year deal in Philadelphia is worth a modest $8 million. Teammates will include fellow All-Stars Joel Embiid, Tyrese Maxey, and Jaylen Brown. I'm Ed Donahue.
1: President Trump says the U.S. will open a formal investigation into the European Union's trade practices. He claims the bloc has unfairly levied billions of dollars of fines against Google, Apple, and other U.S. tech giants. The president made the announcement earlier today. More details at srnnews.com. I'm Ron Taylor.
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1: With SRN News, I'm Ron Taylor. At least seven blasts have occurred near a military base hosting U.S. forces in the northern Iraqi city of Erbil.
2: At least seven explosions have broken out near a military base hosting U.S. forces in the northern Iraqi city of Erbil. The city's in the country's semi-autonomous Kurdish region. The explosions began at around 9:30 a.m. local time on Friday, according to an Associated Press journalist in the area who heard the blasts. The journalist observed at least four plumes of black smoke rising into the sky from areas near or inside the base. There's been no immediate information on casualties or the cause of the explosions, and Iraqi and U.S. officials haven't immediately commented. I'm Charles Dulatesma.
1: Saudi Arabia struck the port city of Hodeidah in Yemen in response to Iranian-backed Houthi rebel attacks on Saudi shipping. The Saudi strikes Saturday were in retaliation for Houthi strikes on two Saudi oil tankers in the Red Sea on Thursday. SpaceX's Starship rocket has blasted off on another test flight, this time carrying 20 of the most advanced Starlinks. The launch comes a week after a last-second launch abort. Texas Governor Greg Abbott says at least three people have died in river flooding that began July 12th.
3: On July the 20th, there was a report that in Valverde County, a report of a death of someone who was driving through high waters and got swept away and lost their life. So now there are officially three people whose lives have been lost because of the July floods.
1: Governor Abbott said during a media briefing in Cotulla, a city about 90 miles southwest of San Antonio, the widespread flooding killed two last week and one person who was driving in Uvalde County, another whose RV was swept away. This is SRN News. The United Nations is worried about fertility.
4: After decades of promoting abortion and birth control to stem predicted overpopulation, the world body has finally noticed that birth rates are dropping in nearly every nation, threatening economic and societal ruin. The UN has issued a report that indicates about two-thirds of all countries now have fertility rates below replacement and populations of young people who are not getting married and not having children. Both rich and poor nations are affected. Michael Harrington reporting.
1: Planned Parenthood and two smaller regional abortion businesses are again billing Medicaid for services other than abortion after being cut off for most of a year. The defunding, which was mandated in President Trump's tax policy last year, has expired and Congress has yet to renew it. However, the restored funding does not mean the battle over federal abortion policy has ended, and not all services that were cut will return. Pro-life advocates are pushing lawmakers to adopt another defunding policy. This is SRN News. Protests in Kyiv continue, calling for the reinstatement of Ukraine's former defense minister, Mykhailo Fedorov, despite a recent reshuffling of military leadership by President Zelensky.

0: The European Commission has found TikTok did not adequately protect children's privacy rights on its platform by allowing adults to view the contents and accounts of minors. The commission said Friday that the action exposed children to cyberbullying, unwanted contact, and predatory behavior. You'll find more details at srnnews.com.
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sick and helpless. He saw me there, the stranger of Galilee. He showed me his hand and his riven side, and he whispered,

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3: 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And thus
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7: 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The Wright brothers took to the air. 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
1: With SRN News, I'm Ron Taylor. The U.S. military says it's fired on a merchant vessel attempting to breach its blockade of Iranian ports, while Iran targeted American strongholds around the Persian Gulf. Meanwhile, Saudi Arabia struck the port city of Hodeidah in Yemen. The conflict shows no signs of easing after 14 nights of strikes. President Trump returned to address a huge room full of journalists at a correspondents' dinner rescheduled from April. He said last night the show must go on. The president entered the ballroom to polite applause, then teasing reporters as he began his address at the White House correspondents' dinner in Washington.
2: Well, that was very beautiful, but this has not been an easy evening, all these awards. Do I have a say? Those awards.
1: The president joked about the choice for the location of the rescheduled White House correspondents' dinner.
2: But it's great to be back at a place that I know very well because they built it.
1: Oil prices fell and stocks finished mixed yesterday.
3: Stocks drifted to a mixed close on Wall Street and oil prices fell for the first time in a week. The S&P 500 rose 0.1% Friday. The index had its second losing week in a row. That's the first time that's happened since March. The Dow added 235 points. That's about 0.1%. The NASDAQ composite fell 0.6%. After shooting as high as $102 a barrel a day earlier, Brent crude fell almost 4% to settle at about $96 a barrel. Treasury yields moved lower in the bond market. The yield on the 10-year Treasury fell to 4.68%. Seth Sutel, New York.
1: Massive forest fires are raging out of control in southwestern France and central Spain, forcing authorities to evacuate some 200,000 people. 141,000 have fled in France, 60,000 in Spain. This is SRN News. A pro-family group is erecting billboards across the country.
4: You may have seen them. They say, "No child has two dads, no child has two moms." They are the work of an organization called Them Before Us and are designed to promote biblical marriage and discourage adoption by gay couples. The group says, quote, "In a culture that puts adult desire above child rights, we want to advocate for something better. When culture reflects the truth that moms and dads aren't optional or interchangeable, children will be protected and thrive." Michael Harrington reporting.
1: The Trump administration moving to restart the specialized LGBT option for youth who contact the 988 Crisis Intervention Hotline. That phone number offers specialized options for certain groups such as veterans and Spanish speakers. A year ago, the Trump administration stopped offering the Press 3 option for LGBT youth. The administration said it ended the service because the funding ran out. It is now working to bring it back at the end of the year. This is SRN News. CBS NFL analyst and former Dallas Cowboys quarterback Tony Romo has been arrested on suspicion of driving under the influence.
5: A Milwaukee County Sheriff's Office arrest report says that Romo performed poorly on field sobriety tests after getting stopped while driving south on Interstate 43 this week. Sheriff's officials said Romo was taken into custody, booked, and released. He has a court appearance set for September 21st. There was no comment from CBS. 46-year-old Romo has been the network's lead game analyst for NFL coverage since 2017. Bob Agner reporting.
1: Skydance-owned Paramount has agreed to delay closing its $81 billion buyout of Warner Brothers Discovery well into next year. The move comes as a judge continues to consider a challenge from 12 states seeking to block the deal altogether. In a court filing, Paramount said it would close the merger until a court ruling on the merits of the lawsuit or June 1st of next year. You'll find more details at srnnews.com.
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1: Our God does not reside in trees and in rocks and in cows and in elephants. He resides in His Son, the Lord Jesus Christ. That's where our God is.
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1: As a Christian, I have a blessed hope, the coming of the Lord Jesus Christ. 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
1: But I know one thing, I'll know my Lord when He comes. Amen. And the good part is He'll know me. And there won't be any mistake. Amen. Do you know Him? I hope you know Him tonight. Let's see.
0: Scanning the skies for the Lord's return. 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
1: With SRN News, I'm Ron Taylor. President Trump appears to be losing patience with leaders in Iran who refuse to make a deal. More from correspondent Laura Winters.
2: The U.S. military hitting targets in Iran for a 13th night in a row. Those targets include communication networks, drone storage facilities, and military command centers. The president saying he is thinking about restarting major combat operations in Iran that would be larger than the strikes during Operation Epic Fury.
1: The conflict has pushed global benchmark oil prices to over $100 per barrel, their highest level since May, but the price fell below $92 a barrel yesterday. The national average price for a regular gasoline in the U.S. continued to climb to $4.10 per gallon. The International Criminal Court chief prosecutor is removed from his post over sexual misconduct allegations.
3: The vote to oust British barrister Karim Khan came nearly 2 years after sexual misconduct allegations against him first came up. Khan was accused of sexual misconduct with a female aide, as outlined by the AP in a series of stories, allegations he has denied. By a large majority, the ICC's 125 member states ousted Khan from his position. That's the first time a chief prosecutor has ever been removed from office. I'm Haya Pinjwani.
1: President Trump returned to address a huge roomful of journalists at a correspondents' dinner rescheduled from April after suspending the first edition. He said the show must go on. The new president of the Southern Baptist Convention is concerned about efforts by some to move America's largest Protestant denomination to a more liberal direction. Willie Rice, who is senior pastor of Calvary Church in Clearwater, Florida, has warned about SBC leadership moving to the left on issues ranging from race to gender to immigration. On his website, he suggested in urging Southern Baptists to hold core conventions. This is SRN News. Samaritan's Purse is on the ground in Venezuela.
4: The giant Christian relief agency is serving people injured or displaced by the recent earthquake. Ministry President Franklin Graham tells the Christian Post, quote, "These people are surrounded by so much death and destruction, we want to bring the light of Jesus Christ into these places of pain." Thousands of families have already received tents, tarps, solar lights, blankets, jerry cans, hygiene kits, cooking sets, and Spanish Bibles, with more on the way. Michael Harrington reporting.
1: Massive forest fires raging out of control in southwestern France and central Spain, forcing authorities to evacuate some 200,000 people. Dozens of firefighters have been injured, but no deaths have been reported yet. In France, 141,000 people have fled. In Spain, 60,000 have been evacuated. The fires have consumed large areas since Wednesday, with strong winds complicating efforts to control them. Both countries have requested help from the European Union. This is SRN News. A spiritual leader who stood strong amid an anti-Semitic attack on his Western Pennsylvania congregation is now retiring.
5: Rabbi Jeffrey Myers is leaving the Tree of Life congregation in Pittsburgh. He led the community through the aftermath of the 2018 attack that killed 11 worshipers. Myers has helped the congregation heal over the years. He plans to go back to New Jersey to be near family and focus on his own healing. In the years since the attack, the congregation has faced various challenges, including a long-delayed trial for the suspect and the pandemic. Rich Thomason reporting.
1: A prominent Supreme Court litigator has been sentenced to 6 years in prison for evading a multi-million-dollar IRS tax debt and engaging in mortgage fraud. The federal judge in Maryland also ordered SCOTUS blog publisher Thomas Goldstein to pay more than $3 million in restitution as part of his sentencing yesterday. More details at srnnews.com.
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1: P&P Exterior Wash is a proud sponsor of Gospel 90.3. 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It's also safe around pets and surrounding vegetation. 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

0: As the world continues to dive deeper into sin and darkness, the need for men and women who are not afraid to take a stand on God's Word is greater than ever before. 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
2: With SRN News, I'm Ron Taylor. The U.S. military hitting various targets in Iran for the 13th night in a row. Correspondent Laura Winters has more.
3: President Trump appears to be losing patience with Iranian leaders who refuse to make a deal. The U.S. military taking out targets in Iran, including military command centers and drone storage facilities, for a 13th night in a row. The president telling Axios he's considering a massive attack on Iran, bigger than ever before, and that he is close to a decision.
2: Meanwhile, the military says it's fired on another merchant vessel that was trying to breach its blockade of Iranian ports. American forces disabled the MT Levine in the Gulf of Oman. The White House is rolling out its latest nuclear energy initiative.
4: President Trump announced a major nuclear energy milestone from the Oval Office.
5: So these are the first new privately funded advanced reactors to turn on the United States in over four decades, and making sure that these groundbreaking designs were safe to build and test so quickly was a challenge that required a historic partnership between these innovative companies and our administration.
4: The White House says the administration is working to accelerate nuclear energy as demand for reliable electricity continues to grow. Willie Nelson, The White House.
2: The number of measles cases has surpassed the record-breaking tally for all of last year, with five more months still left of this year. Bernie Bennett has an update on this story.
6: The U.S. Centers for Disease Control and Prevention logged 2,318 cases of measles as of Thursday. The nation had 2,289 cases in 2025, the worst year for measles in more than three decades. Now, 2026 has easily become the U.S.'s worst year for measles since 1991, as major outbreaks in South Carolina, Utah, and Arizona have sickened hundreds, and small clusters of cases sparked in other states. I'm Bernie Bennett.
2: I'm Ron Taylor, and this is SRN News. The Prime Minister of Iraq wants Christians to come home.
7: Ali al-Zaidi is urging believers who have fled the country over the past 20 years to return, promising land, health care, and education. But critics say what's really needed is security. A tiny fraction of Iraq's pre-war Christian community remains, and its members complain that they face incessant persecution from their Muslim neighbors, many of whom collaborated with ISIS when it ran the country. Some think the Prime Minister is merely trying to curry favor with the U.S. Michael Harrington reporting.
2: The Trump administration has launched an anti-Semitism investigation of the nation's largest teachers union. The National Education Association is facing accusations of discrimination by some of its Jewish members. They say they were subjected to harassment and physical intimidation by other NEA members at the organization's annual convention last year. A number of Jewish teachers say other NEA members allegedly cheered the mention of an attack on Jews in Colorado last year. This is SRN News. LeBron James is moving on from the L.A. Lakers and back to the East Coast.
8: LeBron James says he believes he can help make the Philadelphia 76ers a championship team. The 41-year-old also feels he has something to prove.
9: I seen something on social media the other day that wherever I go, that maybe in the plane, I'm not a factor anymore, so I get that as well, too. So that's just a little motivation.
8: ESPN reports James's two-year deal in Philadelphia is worth a modest $8 million. Teammates will include fellow All-Stars Joel Embiid, Tyrese Maxey, and Jaylen Brown. I'm Ed Donahue.
2: President Trump says the U.S. will open a formal investigation into the European Union's trade practices. He claims the bloc has unfairly levied billions of dollars of fines against Google, Apple, and other U.S. tech giants. The president made the announcement yesterday. More details at srnnews.com. I'm Ron Taylor.
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before the fireworks light the sky, remember the price that was paid for freedom. 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

0: This is WLVF, Landmark's Voice of Faith, preaching the book, the blood, and the blessed hope.
1: Now, what you've brought me today is truly remarkable. This is a pristine ceramic mug featuring a cartoon cat saying, "I hate Mondays." Notice the subtle coffee stain from circa 2012.
2: Wow, is it worth a lot?
1: 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But tell me, where did you actually acquire it?
2: Oh, I got it at New Life Thrift Store.
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0: For 50 years, Dr. Mickey Carter has preached biblical truths from the Word of God at the Landmark Baptist Church.
1: You're not going to get there because of a catechism or a ceremony of a sprinkling when you were a baby. You're only going to get there by the grace of God through Jesus Christ. He's the way. The Bible says, for by grace are you saved through faith. That not of yourselves, it's a gift of God.
0: Just as God transitioned Israel's leadership from Moses to Joshua, so has He transitioned the leadership of the Landmark Baptist Church from Dr. Mickey Carter to Dr. B.E. Parsons.
2: Turn not from it to the right hand or to the left, that thou mayest prosper whithersoever thou goest.
3: This book of the law shall not depart out of thy mouth,
4: but thou shalt meditate therein day and night, that thou mayest observe to do all according to all that is written therein, for then thou shalt make thy way prosperous.
0: If you visit the Landmark Baptist Church, you will see that the same Spirit of God still flows from that same old pulpit just as it always has.
5: It's not Jesus plus your works. It's Jesus and nothing else. It's not Jesus plus being a good person. No, you got to realize that you are a sinner lost and on your way to hell, and your good works are nothing but filthy rags in the sight of a holy God.
4: The Bible says it this way, you must be born again.
0: The Landmark Baptist Church, still standing on the Word of God.
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0: With SRN News, I'm Ron Taylor. At least seven blasts have occurred near a military base hosting U.S. forces in the northern Iraqi city of Erbil.
1: At least seven explosions have broken out near a military base hosting U.S. forces in the northern Iraqi city of Erbil. The city's in the country's semi-autonomous Kurdish region. The explosions began at around 9:30 a.m. local time on Friday, according to an Associated Press journalist in the area who heard the blasts. The journalist observed at least four plumes of black smoke rising into the sky from areas near or inside the base. There's been no immediate information on casualties or the cause of the explosions, and Iraqi and U.S. officials haven't immediately commented. I'm Charles Diladesma.
0: Saudi Arabia struck the port city of Hodeidah in Yemen in response to Iranian-backed Houthi rebel attacks on Saudi shipping. The Saudi strikes Saturday last week were in retaliation for Houthi attacks on two Saudi oil tankers in the Red Sea this past Thursday. SpaceX's Starship rocket has blasted off on another test flight.

0: this time carrying 20 of the most advanced Starlinks. The launch comes a week after a last-second launch abort. Texas Governor Greg Abbott says at least three people have died in river flooding that began July 12th.
1: On July the 20th, there was a report that in Valverde County, a report of a death of someone who was driving through high waters and got swept away and lost their life. So now there are officially three people whose lives have been lost because of the July floods.
0: Governor Abbott said during a media briefing in Cotulla, a city about 90 miles southwest of San Antonio, the widespread flooding killed two last week, one person who was driving in Uvalde County. This is SRN News. The United Nations is worried about fertility.
2: After decades of promoting abortion and birth control to stem predicted overpopulation, the world body has finally noticed that birth rates are dropping in nearly every nation, threatening economic and societal ruin. The UN has issued a report that indicates about two-thirds of all countries now have fertility rates below replacement and populations of young people who are not getting married and not having children. Both rich and poor nations are affected. Michael Harrington reporting.
0: Planned Parenthood and two smaller regional abortion businesses are again billing Medicaid for services other than abortion after being cut off for most of a year. The defunding, which was mandated in President Trump's tax policy of last year, has expired, and Congress has yet to renew it. However, the restored funding does not mean the battle over federal abortion policy has ended, and not all services that were cut will return. Pro-life advocates are pushing lawmakers to adopt another defunding policy. This is SRN News. At a news conference, European Commission spokesman Thomas Regnier says by allowing adults to view the TikTok accounts of minors, the platform is not protecting children's privacy rights, exposing them to cyberbullying, unwanted contact, and predatory behavior.
3: We do not accept this because children's content must never be visible to strangers.
0: He says if TikTok does not take the steps required by the EU's Digital Services Act, children will be impacted.
3: Minors are exposed to predators, to grooming, and to cyberbullying. Putting default settings for minors is not a beauty contest under the DSA. It must be effective. TikTok now has the right to defend itself, but must adapt the settings to ensure a high level of privacy, security, and safety for kids online.
0: The investigation comes on the heels of back-to-back crackdowns on big tech by Brussels, which has led the world in regulating tech behemoths, including Meta and Apple. More details at srnnews.com.
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1: With SRN News, I'm Ron Taylor. The U.S. military says it has fired on a merchant vessel attempting to breach the blockade of Iranian ports, while Iran targeted American strongholds around the Persian Gulf. Meanwhile, Saudi Arabia struck the port of Hodeida in Yemen. The conflict shows no signs of easing after 13 nights of strikes. President Trump returning to address a huge room full of journalists at a correspondents' dinner that was rescheduled from April. He said the show must go on. The president entering the ballroom last night to polite applause, then teasing reporters as he began his address at the White House correspondents' dinner in Washington.
2: Well, that was very beautiful, but this has not been an easy evening, all these awards. Do I have a say? Those awards.
1: The president joked about the choice for the location of the rescheduled White House dinner.
2: But it's great to be back at a place that I know very well because I built it.
1: Oil prices and stocks finished mixed yesterday.
3: Stocks drifted to a mixed close on Wall Street and oil prices fell for the first time in a week. The S&P 500 rose 0.1% Friday. The index had its second losing week in a row. That's the first time that's happened since March. The Dow added 235 points. That's about 0.1%. The NASDAQ composite fell 0.6%. After shooting as high as $102 a barrel a day earlier, Brent crude fell almost 4% to settle at about $96 a barrel. Treasury yields moved lower in the bond market. The yield on the 10-year Treasury fell to 4.68%. Seth Sutel, New York.
1: Massive forest fires are raging out of control in southwestern France and central Spain, forcing authorities to evacuate around 200,000 people, dozens of firefighters injured, but no deaths have been reported. This is SRN News. A pro-family group is erecting billboards across the country.
4: You may have seen them. They say, "No child has two dads, no child has two moms." They are the work of an organization called Them Before Us and are designed to promote biblical marriage and discourage adoption by gay couples. The group says, quote, "In a culture that puts adult desire above child rights, we want to advocate for something better. When culture reflects the truth that moms and dads aren't optional or interchangeable, children will be protected and thrive." Michael Harrington reporting.
1: The Trump administration's moving to restart the specialized LGBT option for youth who contact the 988 Crisis Intervention Hotline. That phone number offers specialized options for certain groups, such as veterans and Spanish speakers. A year ago, the Trump administration stopped offering the Press 3 option for LGBT youth. The administration says it ended the service because the funding ran out. It's now working to bring it back by the end of the year. This is SRN News. CBS analyst and former Dallas Cowboys quarterback Tony Romo has been arrested on suspicion of driving under the influence.
5: A Milwaukee County Sheriff's Office arrest report says that Romo performed poorly on field sobriety tests after getting stopped while driving south on Interstate 43 this week. Sheriff's officials said Romo was taken into custody, booked, and released. He has a court appearance set for September 21st. There was no comment from CBS. 46-year-old Romo has been the network's lead game analyst for NFL coverage since 2017. Bob Agner reporting.
1: Skydance-owned Paramount has agreed to delay closing its $81 billion buyout of

Warner Brothers Discovery well into next year. The move comes as a judge continues to consider a challenge from 12 states seeking to block the deal altogether. In a court filing, Paramount said it wouldn't close the merger until a court ruling and on merits the lawsuit, or until June of next year. More details at srnnews.com.

Do you desire to see your child grow academically and spiritually in a Christian environment, but feel like you could never afford Christian school? Well, Landmark Christian School would like to share with you some great news. With recent legislation, the governor has given Florida families the opportunity to choose a quality, biblically based education at zero cost. This program was designed to give families the opportunity to choose the proper education program for their children without the strain of the financial burden that often accompanies superior Christian education. A biblically based education has never been more affordable. 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
1: With SRN News, I'm Bob Agnew in Washington. While Trump critics complained about the U.S. economy, new job market data points to something very different. Fewer Americans are losing their jobs than at any time in decades. Correspondent Ron Taylor takes a look.
2: In the week ending July 18th, a record low number of workers filed for unemployment insurance. Economists say it reflects the lowest level of weekly job losses in nearly six decades, even though the labor force is roughly twice the size it was in 1970. But it's a good news, bad news story. Companies are profitable and laying off almost no one, yet many job openings remain unfilled. Labor force participation among prime-age men remains historically low, raising a key question. Where will the workers come from? Ron Taylor reporting.
1: And as the debate over the economy continues to heat up, some analysts believe the focus could shift to boosting participation, possibly by requiring able-bodied working age recipients of government benefits to work if they can. Public policy expert Matthew Cottonini says Iran cannot be trusted as the U.S. tries to bring an end to the war.
3: I think President Trump has come to the understanding, an understanding he's always had, that the Iranian regime is not interested in peace and is not interested in changing its ways.
1: Cottonini made his comments in an interview with the Salem Radio Network. President Trump returned to the stage of the rescheduled White House Correspondents Association dinner last night, teasing reporters as he began his address.
4: Wow, that was very beautiful, but this has not been an easy evening, all these awards. Do I have a say? Those awards.
1: And he assured the crowd of journalists that he had scrapped the most biting parts of his remarks. He's not known for being a big fan of the Washington press corps. The president's return to the dinner represented a notable moment in his relationship with the news media. This is SRN News. Persecution is on the rise. Here's correspondent Michael Harrington.
5: International Christian Concern has released its 2026 report, and it finds that religious freedom is under siege in a lot of places. The report states that, quote, governments are increasingly tightening their grip on religious expression, while transnational repression, displacement, and systemic discrimination continue to impact vulnerable communities. At the same time, Western technologies and markets are being leveraged to enable or sustain persecution. Michael Harrington reporting.
1: The debate over in vitro fertilization is intensifying in the U.S. and inside the pro-life movement as well. The IVF commonly involves trying to create multiple embryos because success is never guaranteed. So they make more than they might want. If unused, those embryos can be frozen, discarded, donated to research, or donated to another fertility patient. In the eyes of many pro-life activists, those frozen embryos are already humans. This is SRN News. President Trump told reporters that he thinks his new wave of tariffs will hold up to legal scrutiny this time around.
4: We put the tariffs on, they're very standard tariffs. The other way was easier. I thought the decision by the Supreme Court was not a good one. But we have many forms of tariffs.
1: And the White House imposed new tariffs this week on 60 trading partners, complaining that they rely on slave labor, child labor, forced labor of various kinds in their supply chain, something the U.S. finds unacceptable. At a briefing, Texas Governor Greg Abbott said at least three people have died as a result of river flooding that began after heavy rains in the Lone Star State.
6: On July the 20th, there was a report that in Valverde County, a report of a death of someone who was driving through high waters.

0: The city was cold. My wallet was colder. I needed a new jacket, but the prices downtown were enough to make a grown man cry. Then I got a tip. Sure. New Life Thrift Store. Thank you. Goodbye. I stepped inside and immediately knew something wasn't right. 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Then I saw it. A leather bomber jacket. Clean, classic. The kind of jacket that says, I've solved three mysteries and look good doing it. I turned over the price tag, and that's when the case cracked wide open. I looked around for security cameras. I checked for hidden microphones. I even looked for the police. Nobody seemed concerned. The cashier just smiled and asked,
1: Would you like a bag?
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0: Thank God, even though I walk through the valley of the shadow of death, he's with us all the way. Praise God, we're not alone. For his rod and his staff, they comfort us. I'm glad for that tonight, aren't you?
1: Amen.
0: Alone. For his rod and his staff, they comfort us. I'm glad for that tonight, aren't you?

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Lord is my shepherd, I shall not want. 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He leadeth me beside the still waters. He restoreth my soul. He leadeth me in the paths of righteousness for his name's sake. Yea, though I walk through the valley of the shadow of death, I will fear no evil, for thou art with me. Thy rod and thy staff, they comfort me. Thou

On today's show, we discuss the top places people turn for legal advice from non-attorneys. We have a very special guest in studio to discuss how we amend the U.S. Constitution. 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This is the Attorney Patrick Smith Show.

0: Welcome. 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Let's check in. Isaiah the Magnificent.
1: Hey, good morning, man. How's everything?
0: Good. It looked like you had an amazing dinner last night.
1: Oh, yes. Ocean Prime. Dude, those old fashions, top notch.
0: I think I actually might be making an appearance there this weekend. It came up in conversation, actually, before I saw your post. Conversation with my wife. So that we actually be, I'm not sure if it's today or tomorrow, but maybe working out that we'll get over there. So,
1: heck yeah. The Chilean sea bass and,
0: Patagonian toothfish.
1: Mm-hmm.
0: That's right. A lot of people don't know that. So, and I did promise you a very special guest in studio, a regular on the show now, my friend, your favorite, Dean Benjamin Barrows of Stetson Law School. Good morning, Ben.
2: Good morning, Patrick. Glad to be here.
0: Happy to have you. Ben is actually going to be discussing and doing a deep dive into how we change the United States Constitution, specifically changing how we change the United States Constitution. But again, if you want to join us and be part of the show, 800-771-1025. Before we dive into today's topics, I'd like to begin the today's show with another follow-up on a couple other issues we've talked about in the past, censorship and FCC regulation. This time, courtesy of Maddie the Surfer Girl on her after show. I'll let her set it up herself. Isaiah, please, clip number one.
3: This clip brought to mind emojis too, because I think people have gotten really creative with emojis and how they can say certain things using them, and how could you regulate that? Is there any way to? Because, you know, it's just an emoji, or it's just a innocent looking emoji, and then people use combinations of emojis to make really awful meanings or express certain things. So I don't know. Can you regulate that? Maybe a follow-up question for Patrick. Can you regulate? How would that work with emojis?
0: I just wish she would have given an example of what she was talking about. It would have been very funny to hear Maddie describe that. I think it's easier to regulate emojis than anything else, because I think in the software of the phone or whatever platform, I think you can actually put down if this combination of emoji is used, like an eggplant with like a water spray or whatever afterwards, like you put that down, it just automatically cancels it out, so you can't use it. And I think it might be easier to regulate emojis as opposed to speech or any other text on a platform. So, but great question, and I thought that was quite insightful of Maddie to pick up on that. And next, we have another clip from the after show. Maddie was actually giving her thoughts. And Ben, I'll be curious to see what you think of this as a real estate law professor. Maddie gives her thoughts on Florida's spite fence doctrine and whether or not the middle finger sculpture of fame from last week's show was or was not art. Isaiah, please, clip two.
3: Believe it or not, Florida actually does have a legal principle that could apply to scenarios like this, called the spite fence doctrine, a common law rule that says a structure built primarily to annoy a neighbor rather than to serve any sort of useful purpose may be considered a private nuisance. Today, courts also have to balance those nuisance claims against First Amendment protections if the owner argues the structure is an artistic expression, which I think I'm going to go with it was an artistic expression. I think it's just more fun.
0: So, again, she thought it was art, too. Everybody in the room, I think, last week thought it was art. The callers who called in thought it was art. Dean of Stetson Law School, Benjamin Barrows, what say you? Middle finger, art or not art?
2: I think it's probably art. Although, I tell you, I love a good spite fence case. I think it's art.
0: Yeah, so have you seen a lot of spite fence cases over the years?
2: Oh, sure. I mean, we teach them in property law. The basic idea is that somebody builds a fence often to block the neighbor's view because they're really mad at them.
0: Right.
2: And, you know, the common law doctrine came up that that's a nuisance to protect people from abusing their property rights. But there are cases where sometimes the courts let the people get away with it, and there's this 40-foot fence blocking your view, and there's nothing you can do about it.
0: Right, and one of the examples we gave was a celebrity case. I forget the two celebrities, but one erected a wall to block the sunlight, to prevent the sunlight from getting to the other celebrity's rose garden.
2: Exactly.
0: And that's the sort of spike fence doctrine issues and examples that you'll see. Now our final clip from the after show that I thought was particularly noteworthy. While discussing one of those examples, Bill Gross' neighbor dispute involved blaring Gilligan's Island theme song. And Maddie offers her thoughts on what song she might play if she were involved in such a dispute with a neighbor. Please, Isaiah, clip number three.
3: Bill Gross and his neighbor spent years battling over artwork, landscaping, and even allegations that Gross repeatedly played the Gilligan's Island theme song just to annoy his neighbor. And this had me thinking, what song would I play if I were him? And no one asked for my thoughts on this, but at the end of the day, I'm talking for 10 minutes on here, so I'm gonna give you my thoughts. I would play, at first I thought, the Pirates of the Caribbean theme song, just because I think that would get really annoying. But then I thought, what could get more annoying than It's a Small World on loop? Genuinely the worst ride at Disney, and I don't think that's controversial.
0: Yes, first of all, I love how she took ownership of the fact that she's hosting the show and like, you didn't ask for it, but I'm the host. We can talk about whatever I want to talk about. Maddie, welcome to hosting your own show. And again, Maddie does host the after show that drops on Monday on all the socials. First of all, I think it's very telling about Maddie in the fact that her entire catalog of possible options of annoying songs to play came from Disney songs.
2: I agree.
0: That speaks volumes about Maddie's personality. And by the way, Maddie, the Surfer Girl, will be on the show live in studio next week. So you can expect the latest edition of Surf's Up with Maddie the Surfer Girl, where Maddie surfs the web for the latest and greatest in legal news. I'd probably go with Baby Shark. I think that's the song that I would play to annoy a neighbor. Ben, what you got? What annoying song are you going
2: with? I got to tell you, I'm with Maddie, Small World. That's a pretty brilliant choice.
0: Yeah, that song is very promiscuous and will definitely sort of linger in your brain. So, Isaiah, what you got, buddy?
1: No, I also agree. That is a small word. If you listen to that for a whole hour, it gets all cringy and you just, no, you just want to leave.
0: I also thought about Chumbawamba. I mean,
2: tub thumping.
0: You got a little tub thumping for us? I don't know though. If you like, do you like tub thumping for 4 minutes or do you like tub thumping for an hour?
2: I suppose that's true. Like an hour of that might get a little.
0: What's
2: much.
0: It called now? What they use out at restaurants and bars? They have the jukebox. There you go. And just like that, I'm at my limit of it. But there was, what's it called, where Touch Tunes, where you actually load up the jukebox, what we call, and you can do it remotely through wireless anywhere. You don't actually have to be at the restaurant. So this gentleman knew his wife was doing a girls' night, and he went on and bought up like 2 hours of tub thumping Chumbawamba. And the wife checked in with the husband, and she said, how are the kids? He goes, well, they fell down. But they got up again. And she goes, is that you doing this? Because they had it like on 2 hours of that while they were having their girls' night out. And I thought that was pretty funny. But anyway, now before we dive deeper into Ben's topic of conversation, which is amending the amendment process, I'd like to pose a question to you, the listeners. If you had all-encompassing power and could change one thing about the United States Constitution and have it go into effect immediately without any need for proposal or ratification, what would you change and why? 800-771-1025. So you have all-consuming power, you're unlimited in your restraints, you have none whatsoever, and you can change anything you like about the U.S. Constitution. What would it be and why? 800-771-1025. 8:25. All right, turning our attention to our very special guest, Dean of Stetson Law School, professor?
2: Just professor.
0: Professor. You know, that's one of those weird things. It is a Juris Doctorate.
2: Right.
0: But we never say...
2: Yeah, it's because we have the title Esquire, right?
0: That's true.
2: We never really use the doctor for lawyers.
0: On the plane, is there a doctor on board? We just stay there.
2: Yeah,
0: we
2: stay
0: seated.
2: Especially for medical emergencies.
0: Yes, does he have a will?
2: I mean, exactly right.
0: He sounds like he might need one. Sorry. That's probably not appropriate. Anyway, Ben's topic, the amendment on amendments, as he calls it. Now, I've given my takeaway, Ben, and I hope I'm not stealing too much thunder, but I thought this would be a nice way to set it up. My takeaway from the article is that it's ultimately a call to amend the amending process for the Constitution of the United States. It seeks to strike a better balance between constitutional stability and democratic adaptability by creating a more workable, participatory, and procedurally clear mechanism for constitutional change. But with that, I will turn the floor over to the dean for him to unpack his amendment on amendments. Dean, the floor is yours.
2: Thanks, Patrick. So the United States Constitution is one of the hardest constitutions in the world to amend, if not the hardest. The framers very much thought that the amendment process was important. James Madison talked about it as a way to fix the revealed flaws in the Constitution. So the Constitution is supposed to be amendable. The threshold is just too high. And there are a lot of people from across the political spectrum that have commented on this. And so the reason why I'm focusing on this right now is that I think it's increasingly apparent that the practical impact of having a constitution that's too hard to change is the way we achieve constitutional change right now is through changing the Supreme Court. It's politicized the Supreme Court. It's made the Supreme Court confirmation process really, really, really hard. But also just as a matter of principle, we're a democracy. The Constitution and constitutional law should be part of the democratic process. So in this article, I propose an amendment on amendments. So it's a change to Article 5 of the United States Constitution that's designed to make the amendment process easier, not necessarily in terms of making the ratification, the ultimate getting there that much easier, although a little bit easier, but more to make it the proposal easier so that we in our political process are discussing the Constitution more often.
0: Well, and the other thing it does, besides changing the threshold for proposal and ratification, it brings some clarity to Article 5, which has a lot of ambiguities. And I think your article does a great job of pointing out how even different amendments were treated differently and the votes were different and
2: Absolutely.
0: Calculated different. And this brings some bright line clarity to that.
2: Absolutely. So we haven't had that many amendments in our history, but almost every single one has had some procedural problem. And there are ambiguities. Article 5 is very short. And so another thing I talk about in the article is fixing ambiguities, things like, okay, if you have a later admitted state, is that allowed? What if... Interestingly, a lot of states have in their own constitutions purport to restrict the amendment process, and that creates ambiguities. And when you're messing around with the Constitution, you don't want ambiguities. So I think there's a real need to clean up the procedures for amending the Constitution.
0: And we're going to get into sort of what those thresholds are for proposal versus ratification here in just a moment. But first, a caller. Let's go to Dan. Dan, welcome to the Attorney Patrick Smith Show. How can we help you, Dan?
4: I have an annoying song for you.
0: All right, hit me with it.
4: I was working at a bar, and this guy kept playing. I can't remember what song he was playing, but I put on Tim McGraw, Don't Take the Girl, like 16 times, and it was before you couldn't skip, so you just had to deal with it.
0: That's an annoying song to you? It's sad. It's a sad song.
4: Well, I mean, over and over again, it gets annoying.
0: I don't know. I mean, I guess any song played long enough would get annoying.
4: Yeah, I love the show. I listen to you guys every Saturday.
0: Oh, Dan, we love you back, buddy. Have a great Saturday, okay? Let that breathe a little bit, Isaiah. A lot of people may not know this song.
5: Little girl came through the front.
0: By the way, Tim McGraw, one of my favorite artists. And how good was he in The Blind Side?
1: Amazing.
0: Yeah, he was. Who knew he had acting chops,
1: right?

0: You know, and Sending so proud of us right now for playing a country banger like that from the 90s. So, yeah, no, I guess any song played long enough, 16 times, he said.
1: Yeah, I don't think it's annoying. Actually, I kind of like the song.
0: I love the song, but I guess to his point, maybe 16 times. Everybody probably has a different threshold.
1: Yeah.
0: But I think small world, we can agree, annoying after one. The first time. Exactly. So I think we're talking about a matter of degree. Yeah, we're taking your annoying songs and neighbor disputes, 800-771-1025. Or if you had all-encompassing power to change the Constitution, we have with us in studio Dean Benjamin Barros of Stetson Law School talking about his amendment on amendments. So changing the way we amend the United States Constitution to slightly lower the thresholds for proposal and ratification. If you have a comment or change you would make to the Constitution, 800-771-1025. So, Ben, let's get into some of the specifics
2: sure.
0: about your thresholds for proposal versus ratification in your amendment.
2: Sure. So right now, to propose an amendment to the Constitution, you need two-thirds of both houses of Congress. And just thinking about Congress, don't mean to insult any of our friends in Congress, but
0: we would never.
2: It's hard to get them to do much of anything, even by majority vote.
0: We save the insults for off the air.
2: Exactly. And so you can also, the states can request a convention by two-thirds of the states, but conventions have their own problem that we may or may not get to. And the states have never...
0: that's never been used in real life.
2: It's never been used. So just to maybe rabbit hole that for just a minute, the worry about a convention is that you, as a practical matter, you can't limit its scope. So there's a lot of talk.
0: But how could that go wrong? Historically, there's no evidence of a convention going awry where they said, hey, we need all the colonies. You know what? Natural law says we need just nine. We're good.
2: Exactly. So as you're alluding to as the political science expert over there, our Constitution was formed out of a runaway convention
0: Absolutely.
2: That was called to amend the Articles of Confederation. By runaway, I mean the Articles of Convention had rules on amendments that the our Constitutional Convention did not follow. So you can't, the convention system is very hard. I think if I was going to make a top three list of things that we need to fix, one is to allow the states to propose individual amendments rather than a convention.
0: Yeah, I definitely thought that was one of the parts of the article which was very pro states' rights.
2: Absolutely.
0: And I liked how it was bringing power from the feds down to the state level. And by the way, let's be honest, that's not the only rule the Founding Fathers broke. On July 4th, I did a deep dive into all the laws the Founding Fathers broke in order to start the revolution,
2: yeah,
0: as well as a deep dive into the punishment of being beheaded, drawn, and quartered had they failed. I think a lot of people lose sight of that.
2: Yeah.
0: And 250 years later, we're going to win, right?
2: Yeah.
0: No, it wasn't that certain. I mean, you're talking about a ragtag voluntary army where Alexander Hamilton is 17 years old.
2: Absolutely.
0: Thomas Jefferson was 33. George Washington was 44. These were not these sage, wise men. These were young guys taking a big chance. But you're right, it started with the convention that got out of control. We have another caller. Let's go to Fred. Boy, annoying songs have really hit a nerve. Go ahead, Fred.
2: I love the annoying song.
3: I just got an annoying song.
0: Go ahead, Fred.
3: I want a hippopotamus for Christmas.
0: Oh, my gosh. My sister-in-law's favorite song, by the way.
3: Oh, yeah. It's not mine, though.
0: I'm good for about... Yeah, I'm good once every Christmas, maybe every other Christmas for this. And if you think about the maintenance on a hippopotamus...
1: Mm-hmm. I don't like the song at all.
0: Really? Now I'm going to let it play. Let it breathe. Go ahead.
2: It's kind of like Christmas.
0: I think it's one of those voices that sounds like a child.
2: Yeah.
0: So, I don't know if you remember the show with, Alice Faye and her husband, Phil Harris, the original Baloo in Disney. They did a show, and they had a kid on the show who played a child's voice, but he was actually like a 44-year-old man. So I think that's what's going on. Maybe Isaiah looked that up, see if that was actually a child or if that was an adult singing as a child. You know, Ben, I'll be honest with you. When we're doing a deep dive into constitutional law, you and I are both huge constitutional law nerds.
2: We are.
0: Maybe nerds, period.
1: All right, I got it.
0: But at the end of the day, I was wondering how we were going to keep this lighthearted. Who knew? peppering in annoying songs would do just the thing.
2: Exactly.
0: So, yep. All right, go ahead. What you got?
1: So, Gayla Peavy, she was only 10 years old.
0: So, it really was a child.
1: When she sang that song in 1953.
0: The royalty she must be making off that, if she's right? still alive. Yeah. What a win that was for her at 10 years old. Mm-hmm. So, all right, anyway, back to constitutional law, right? So, now it's a lower standard for proposals. One of the ways is to let the states propose individual amendments. Maybe talk about some of the specifics. What kind of votes, what kind of numbers do they need to get an amendment actually before the populace?
2: Right. So in my proposal, it would be really significantly reducing the threshold for proposal. It would be simple majorities in Congress or 40% of the states. And the reason I picked 40%, around 50% of the states, is that you don't want to be seen as maybe favoring one party or another. Right now, there might be slightly fewer red states than blue. And you want both. This really needs to be non-political, right? And so you want to balance that out. So they, and, you know, honestly, getting 40% of the states, that would be getting 20 states to do anything, is a big hurdle.
0: Yeah.
2: And so that brings it to proposal, right? And then the next step is ratification. And ratification is what makes it actually part of the Constitution. So my idea is, let's get the proposal low so that we actually at least have the conversation.
0: And to be clear, because a lot of people are going to mishear that, yeah. When the dean said 40%, it's not a 40% vote. It's 40% of the state legislatures voting by a majority to approve the proposal, not the ratification. This
2: exactly
0: is the proposal
2: right.
0: standard. Yeah. So, all righty. You've got, oh, we don't need that. Just, yeah, we'll just, nah. You want to play the full intro?
1: Yeah, I mean, I think we might need.
0: All right, hit it.

0: What's up with Maddie the Surfer Girl?
1: So, Maddie, how does it feel to not only be so popular with the listeners, you're popular in this room right now. Isaiah was so eager to play your intro. Good morning, Miss Maddie. How's Maddie the Surfer Girl today?
2: So special. I got a whole calling in.
1: I know, right? You have a question for the dean?
2: Yeah. So first off, great article, Dean Barros. I thought it was very thought-provoking and great read.
1: She actually did read the whole thing. I tested her on it.
3: I'm sure she did. Well, thank you, Maddie.
2: Yeah. I just had a follow-up question. So given that stability is often seen as one of the Constitution's strengths, I was just wondering, if proposing amendments under the system became much more common, do you think citizens might view the Constitution as a weaker or less stable document? And if so, do you think that that might affect public trust in both the Constitution and the government as a whole?
1: Maddie, you know how I know that was a great question? I was going to ask that question. Well done, Miss Maddie. All right, I'll let the dean respond. Yeah, dean, go ahead.
3: I think it's a really good question. So I think the first thing is that you can't make the Constitution too easy to amend, or it's just...
1: it's Florida. It's our Constitution
3: or actually,
1: here.
3: Actually, you know, Florida at least you need 60%, right?
1: I mean, California, it's a simple majority,
3: right?
1: Oh, wow.
3: And so it really doesn't distinguish from general law. And you do need stability. It's this balance, right? And, you know, when you look at other constitutions around the world, they're much easier to change and they don't fall apart, right?
1: Right.
3: But it adds a little bit of needed flexibility. I think confidence is really important. Part of the balance for me is that I want our constitutional law to be part of our, you know, our constitutional democratic conversation, right? We should be talking about it. And I think because our Constitution is so hard to amend, a lot of Americans think of the Constitution as this immutable thing that, you know, shouldn't be changed. And again, there's a balance here. We don't want something that you can't change at all. There are some real flaws in the Constitution.
1: No, right.
3: and so I think you want to balance. There's also a worry, a kind of related worry that I have a little bit, which is that if it makes it really easy to propose amendments, but then they don't get ratified, then people might be like, okay, well, this is all just a show, right? We're talking about it, but we're not actually achieving much.
1: Cannon fodder. It's just something to put out there.
3: Exactly. Or just, you know, to make people happy.
1: We're going to impeach the president, but not remove him.
3: Yeah. There you go. That's a great analogy. Yeah.
1: Yeah. So I guess in piggybacking on Maddie's question, with the lower threshold, are we more vulnerable to like the super PACs and these big money special lobbyists who, by the way, if you're out there and you're a lobbyist and you're hiring, my email's patrick@attorneypatrick.com. If you can't beat them, Ben, you join them.
3: So, you know, one in the draft of the article, and in case anybody wants to read it, just Google Stetson Law Dean. It's on my webpage. Not that I'm suggesting anybody would want to spend their time, but one of the biggest proposals I made that people from across the political spectrum have poked at me on is I'm suggesting that you can propose an amendment through ballot initiative in the same way that you can here in Florida or in California. And people are really worried about that. To me, it's about direct democracy. You know, I want the people to be able to own the Constitution. On the other hand, I think the worry about lobbyists and super PACs and special interests, when you look at the state amendment, constitutional amendment process, you see an awful lot of that. And that's a concern.
1: Well, when I point out the fact that on health care coverage for employees on a group plan, if I have an employee who's 70 years old, who's had a full hysterectomy, I still have to carry maternity coverage for her. Mm-hmm. Behold the power of lobbyists and special interests. So,
3: absolutely.
1: Yeah, so I'd be a little concerned about that. But Miss Maddie, what are you doing today? Are you cartgirling?
2: I'm not. Actually, this morning I'm going surfing, and I'm going to get that clip for the Oh Hi There video on Thursday. So,
1: all right. Well, enjoy your surfing, and I appreciate you calling in, and we'll see you next week.
2: Sounds good. Thanks for answering my question, Dean Barros.
3: It was a great question. Thanks, Maddie.
1: All righty, ladies and gentlemen, Maddie the Surfer Girl, who will be live in studio with us next week. Let's go to a very patient Tom. Tom, welcome to the Attorney Patrick Smith Show. You have a question for the dean. Go ahead.
4: That's going to be a tough call to follow because I thought that was an excellent question as well.
1: I thought so, too, and I appreciate you saying that. Maddie is fantastic, absolutely.
4: I was thinking about the 22nd Amendment.
1: We're all thinking about the 22nd Amendment right now, brother.
4: Yeah, in regards to having term limits for the president, but not for Congress as a whole. I've been saying that for years, and I don't understand it. I really don't understand why there's not term limits.
1: So do you think that's an argument for implementing term limits for Congress or for removing term limits for the presidency?
4: I think, no, we're not going to remove term limits for the president.
1: We're not? You're sure?
4: Even though the current president has suggested that he's going to get a third term and this and that, and I understand that.
1: Right. He's wrong. He may get a fourth or fifth term. He's limiting himself.
4: Yeah. Yeah.
1: I'm rage baiting you, Tom. You're not taking the bait. This is not going well. Anyway, go ahead with the rest of your question, Tom.
4: I absolutely think that the House of Representatives and the U.S. Senators should have term limits.
1: It's not going to change anything, though. And I'll tell you why. It's the same thing here in Florida where we do have term limits. The bureaucrats, the staff, they do not. And the fact that they're static, the procedure is not going to change. You can change the politician, but I will tell you right now, one of my criticisms of seeing politics up closer than I've ever seen it before, oftentimes in those chambers, the least powerful person is the senator or the congressman. The staff and the special interests, I would argue, are more powerful than the actual member of that body.
3: Yeah, can I jump in on Tom's side a little bit here? You know, I think... Patrick, you just gave the classic argument against term limits, right? Which is that they actually increase the power of the staff and lobbyists. I'm fairly sympathetic to the idea of term limits. And one of the things right now, the only way to as practical way to get anything, an amendment through our process is for it to start in Congress. And Congress is not going to vote themselves term limits, right?
1: Right.
3: Which is why getting to me... If the people of the United States, a supermajority of the people of the United States support term limits, then that should be plausible. And under our current system, it's just not.
1: But it would have to be something like the 27th Amendment, that spirit of, hey, we're going to pass this and it applies to anyone elected after this amendment's passed. So if you're currently in office, you're not under term limits. But if you get elected after the amendment, then you are under term limits.
3: Yeah, I don't know. I think you could have it apply to current people.
1: Yeah. And good luck getting that through, though.
4: Great point.
1: Yeah.
4: Dean brought up a great point. The people deciding whether there's going to be term limits are the ones that are directly impacted by that decision.
1: Which is my solution to get them to pass it, to say, hey, we're passing this for everybody elected in the future, but we're good because we're already in office. This does not apply to us, but anyone who's elected after this, you are subject to term limits. That's much more likely to pass, in my opinion, than one that imposes the restriction on current members of Congress.
3: Yeah.
4: Agreed.
1: Yeah, agreed. Tom, I appreciate the call.
3: Yeah, thanks,
4: Tom. I call for your insight. Thank you.
1: Yeah. Appreciate you, Tom. Thanks for listening. 800-771-1025. For those of you just joining us, this is the Attorney Patrick Smith Show, by the way. I'm the Attorney Patrick Smith, Isaiah the Magnificent, the Dean of Stetson Law School, Dean Benjamin Barrows, in studio. We did a deep dive into Maddie's after show, talking about a follow-up on censorship and the spike fence doctrine. From the last couple of shows, and then we moved on to a deep dive into Dean Barrows' proposed amendment on amendments to the United States Constitution. I invited you to call in with your questions, comments, annoying song you would play for a neighbor, or if you had a change to the Constitution you wanted to make unilaterally with full and all-encompassing power. So call in 800-771-1025, and speaking of articles... Thank you, Dean Barrows, for encouraging me to write my article on Florida homestead law.
3: Absolutely. Actually, everything I know about Florida homestead law, I've learned from you.
1: That's scary.
3: I'm looking forward to reading the article.
1: So I give everybody that disclaimer before you say anything about
3: fair,
1: that, okay?
3: Fair enough.
1: And also, the Dean and I are preparing. We were preparing before the show to teach our class, and the class got me thinking about a particular email I got this week. Isaiah? We've got mail.
5: You've got mail.
6: Here's the mail. It never fails. It makes me want to wag my tail. When it comes, I want to wail.
7: It's time for the email question of the week.
1: This is a fantastic question, and I was talking about preparing for this semester's class. Got me thinking about school. This question comes in. It's perfect timing. My son is going off to college. He's an adult now. What documents should he have in place? We call these mama and papa bear packages. So you have an adult child going away to school, and they're now all the way across the country. They have a medical episode. You can't get any information because they're an adult. So oftentimes what we set up in that situation is a simple will, a power of attorney, a healthcare surrogate, a living will for those children so that the parents know that if the child is in California, mom and dad are here in Florida, they can have full access to all the information and not have 12 hours of anxiety while they're trying to get to California. So again, we call those the mama and papa bear packages. And sometimes the child already has sufficient wealth to justify a trust. So the wills at the office still $75. The power of attorneys and healthcare surrogates are $95. The living wills are $50. So it's a total of $220. For the traditional mama papa bear package, or our trust packages, of course, still $695 for non-taxable estates. If you want a consultation regarding your mama or papa bear package or a trust package, 844-PATRICK is your live and local line Monday through Friday, 8 a.m. to 4:30 p.m. If you don't get a live person, just leave your name and number. They will call you back. But again, that number, 844-PATRICK. And I'm glad this gentleman turned to me for advice by emailing me. But Dean Barros, not everyone is so wise. They turn to a lot of different sources. And as assembled by Maddie the Surfer Girl, I'll give her credit for drafting this particular segment. Here are the following top 10 sources for legal advice from non-licensed attorney. Number one, friends and family. See that? All the time.
3: Oh, yes.
1: All the time.
3: Oh, yes.
1: My sister used to work at a bank, or my sister thought about being a paralegal, or something of that nature. Here's another biggie. I battle this one daily, and I've actually passed on cases because of this. Google searches.
3: Yep.
1: And I'll have a potential client come in, and everything I'm having to battle in the initial meeting is a Google search.
3: Yeah.
1: And I'll tell the client, I say, look, if you're looking for an attorney that's going to work with you and Google, I'm not that attorney. So I'm happy to answer questions, but if I'm battling your Google searches and YouTube searches all the time, yeah, I'm not going to do that. So number three, social media. I see this all the time. People go on TikTok and find some kid who's going to help you generate Rockefeller level wealth. No, I mean, the social media, terrible source. And this one's become popular and it's become very personal to me. Artificial intelligence.
3: Yeah.
1: Yeah. You seen that a lot? I know that has to be a big issue with law school.
3: Yeah. Well, artificial intelligence is a big issue in a lot of different contexts. I'll tell you where I'm hearing about a lot, Patrick, are judges. Judges, pro se litigants, meaning people who are representing themselves in court, are doing their papers using AI, and they're wrong.
1: Right.
3: But they're 100 pages. They look kind of okay. And it's driving the judges crazy because they have to comb through these things. And people come in. I was talking with one judge, and she was saying, this litigant said, Judge, you're wrong. The AI said this.
1: Well, the one guy had the AI attorney who was like a robot, like on a screen, and he's talking, good morning, Your Honor. And the judge is like, what is this?
3: Yeah.
1: Yeah, I mean, you do see that. And I think about sovereign citizens, one of our favorite topics.
3: I will always
1: make time and stop whatever I'm doing to talk to a sovereign citizen. So if you're out there, you're a sovereign citizen, 800-771-1025. They must be weaponizing their arguments using AI and ChatGPT. But I will tell you this. I've had numerous clients say, I ChatGPT'd estate planning attorney and your name was number one on the list. So I don't know what
3: Maybe ChatGPT's smarter than we give it credit
1: Well,
3: for,
1: here's
3: Patrick.
1: The thing. I don't know what I did to get on the right side of Hal or whatever mastermind runs this, but I'd hate to be the other guy that's not on the good side of AI. But anyway, AI, if you're listening, thank you for putting me on your good side. I really appreciate that. Reddit and online forums, people turn to Reddit for everything. And that's where everybody had a loved one who went through a situation. It's completely applicable to your situation. And of course, they're going to give you all their unlicensed legal advice. Court clerks. I don't see this very often because I think most of our court clerks, at least in Florida that I've had interaction with, they are very quick to tell you they are not lawyers and you need to go get a lawyer. So I haven't seen a whole lot of this. I'm not sure I agree with that. Police officers. Now, I have actually received police officer advice, unrequested.
3: Yeah.
1: I was in an automobile accident. I step out of the car, a lady hit me. The very first thing the officer said to me, not, are you okay? He goes, you know you can't sue her. I don't know if he just recognized me or knew who I was. I was like, okay, I wasn't getting out to sue her. I was getting out to check on her and see how she was doing.
3: Yeah.
1: But literally, like, I step out of the car, I take a step and go towards her. He goes, you know you can't sue her. And I was like, okay. But I just thought that was an odd interaction with a law enforcement officer. But yeah, don't ask police officers for advice, especially if it's a criminal case. They're on the other team. Financial professionals, I see this all the time. Good financial professionals will tell you, I'm not a lawyer, check with a lawyer. But I do see some sometimes that overreach, in my opinion.
3: Yeah, and that's one of those areas where there's a little bit of a blurry line. You know, real estate folks are similar. You know, your typical real estate broker.
1: Goodness gracious.
3: As a practical matter, they know a lot about real estate law, but they're not lawyers, right?
1: Right. And no, so, if you ask, I mean, listen, there are really great real estate agents out there, and then there are those who are very jealous of lawyers is the way I would describe them. They're not a lawyer, but a few bad apples spoil the bunch. So overall, real estate agents, love them. They're fantastic. They help us a lot. I sell a lot of real estate as a trustee and administrator for estates. So value very much real estate professionals, but the ones who know that they're not attorneys. Number 10, television and movies. Well, I saw this on Matlock. I saw this on Law and Order. So there, folks, is your top 10 list of non-lawyer legal advice sources.
3: Oh. You know, I got it.
7: Stop aging yourself.
1: Right?
7: Matlock. I mean, come on.
1: Because of my dad. My dad loves Matlock. I never watched Matlock, but dad still watches Matlock.
7: Okay.
1: I said the Andy Griffith Show last week, and you didn't call me out for aging myself.
7: But not too many people were like Matlock fans.
1: Right.
7: I enjoyed Matlock, too, back in the
1: If I made a Sons of the 90s. Pioneer reference, like tumbling along like a tumbling tumbleweed. Right, now I'm eight. That's a 1930s country song. Anyway. All right, we've got a caller who's been very patient. Tom, is this the same Tom?
7: No, different Tom.
1: Different Tom. Different Tom. Welcome to the Attorney Patrick Smith Show.
8: Hey, good morning, gentlemen. A couple things. One, we need to get back to 1776. Eliminate the 1791 Bill of Rights. I memorized law.
1: Whoa. Stop. 1776. So I just want to turn back the clock and, Tom, make sure that we're on the same page. So women are property. In 1776, they had no rights, and it was still legal to own other human beings. You are pro both of these things.
8: No, I'm not.
1: Okay, well, you just said that by turning back the clock to 17. The way, we weren't even out of the war yet. If you were smart, you say, I go back to the day after Yorktown, 1781. At least that way you're on the other side of the war.
8: Well, I do like the way our forefathers set the Constitution up in 1776.
1: That by committing high treason against the British?
3: Yeah. That's
8: they opened the doors, if I may finish. Yeah. They opened the doors.
1: Well, no, you don't get to finish. No, Tom.
8: Our children.
1: Tom, you don't get to finish. It's my show. I decided you don't get to finish. All righty. 800-771-1025. I just don't like that spirit. I'm sorry. I tried to be patient, Ben, but with people who want to turn back the clock and go back to those sorts of days where it was only white Protestant men running the country. I'm sorry. Here's the thing I say about the Constitution. I say it's been on a path of expansion by these amendments. It's more inclusive. And my wife made a great point when we talked about the overturning of Roe versus Wade. She said, how many women drafted the Constitution? The answer is none.
3: Right.
1: And I think that's the beauty of the Constitution. Our founding fathers made room to recognize it's not perfect, and we can change it and should change it. Jefferson's theory is it's through bloody revolution every generation. Thankfully, there is also a methodology that doesn't involve bloody revolution, and that's what you're proposing, is perhaps we take a look not at changing the Constitution, but at changing it to make it easier to change the Constitution, to adjust for modern times. On our censorship show, I was talking about adjusting censorship for current community standards. In the same way, you're making the same argument. Let's adjust the Constitution. We're no longer under threat of the British government trying to reclaim us or anything. Right. Times have changed. So I guess in a way, I thank you for writing the article, but I think it's long overdue.
3: It is, and it's surprising to me how little attention it gets. And I think it's partially because people know to change the amendment process, you got to get through the current one. So that's part of it. But I also think that when we talk about constitutional law, and you know this from law school, we're mostly talking about the Supreme Court.
1: Yes.
3: And that's just our habit. And the way the Constitution is designed, you should be talking about the amendment process as part of the discussion. You know, I also got to tell you, as far as going back in time, you know, the Bill of Rights is so important. There are a lot of rights that we think
1: not
3: about all the time. But, you know, I'm a property professor, right? The Fifth Amendment protects private property.
1: Yes.
3: Right? That's incredibly
1: illegal
3: important,
1: search
3: right?
1: and seizure.
3: Right.
1: The Second Amendment. Tom wanted to take away the Second Amendment.
3: Yeah.
1: That's going to make a lot of people angry, especially in Polk County. Anyway, I cut you off then.
3: No, I mean, I think that the Constitution is it's a law, right? And laws can and should be changed. It should be harder to change, but not too hard to change.
1: Is this a real one?
7: I have no idea.
1: They said they were?
7: Yeah. They said sovereign citizen won't give me a name.
1: All right.
7: Linda Moore as well.
1: Sovereign citizen. I have 2 minutes. Is there any way, sovereign citizen, you will call back to next week's show? Because I would love to spend more time with you than I have left in the show.
4: I don't understand why we can't talk about the Morris Law right now.
1: Because we have a minute left in the show. And I feel like the Morris Law is going to deserve more attention than that. Can we agree that the law deserves proper respect and the appropriate amount of attention, as opposed to just rushing through it because of the time constraints the man puts on us?
4: I salute you. I will call back next week.
1: Please do, sovereign citizen, and I will dedicate time. I will give you an open forum to discuss the Morris Law, okay?
4: All right.
1: Thank you for calling in. 800-771-1025. I have never been more excited about the next show than I am right now. All right. Dean Benjamin Bear is our special guest today, discussing amending the amendment process for the United States Constitution. Dean Barrows, tell them how they can look up your work and read the article.
3: If you just search Google Ben Barrows or Stetson Law Dean, I have a faculty page. It's the first thing that'll come up. You'll see a site to it right there. You can click on the link.
1: All right. And we've also talked about your top 10 legal sources that are non-attorneys. If you want to be back with us next week, 800-771-1025 to schedule your complimentary estate planning consultation, 844-PATRICK. And again, check out Maddie with the after show that'll drop Monday on all the socials, at the law offices of Patrick L. Smith, at the attorney Patrick Smith on Instagram, at attorney Patrick Smith on TikTok, and attorney Patrick Smith on Facebook. And again, Ben, appreciate you making the time. As a dean of a law school, you're a busy man, so I treasure our time together.
3: Well, Patrick, I always enjoy it. Thanks for having me on.
1: Absolutely. Isaiah, you crushed it today, buddy.
7: Hey,
1: excellence as usual. So again, folks, we will be back next week and apparently talking to a sovereign citizen about Morris Law, so make sure you're tuning in for that. I am incredibly excited.
3: Me too. I'm going to tune in.
1: Oh my gosh, it's going to be fantastic. This is attorney Patrick Smith signing off, saying stay safe, God bless, and go Gators!

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1: With SRN News, I'm Bob Agnew in Washington. No attacks overnight. That's what Iran says it experienced as it was on high alert because of the 13 days of strikes at night by the U.S. military, but none came last night. Public policy expert Matthew Contineni says overall Iran is actually happy with the status quo in the war.
2: I think the Iranians are comfortable with the low-intensity conflict where they fire one volley of missiles at us, kill a few of our soldiers terribly, and then we respond by firing back, but in a limited capacity.
1: Contineni was interviewed this week by the Salem Radio Network. War Secretary Pete Hegseth estimates the Iran war has cost $37.5 billion so far. He defended a major Pentagon funding request this week at a fiery Senate hearing.
3: President Trump's following a simple logic. The military requires a generational investment to deliver on peace through strength.
1: Hegseth provided the new estimate, a $95 billion package, during a combative Senate Appropriations Committee hearing, and he laid out the fiscal 2026 request. President Trump returned to the stage of the rescheduled White House Correspondents Association dinner last night, delivering a speech that praised some journalists, took a few pot shots at other, his worst critics. The president also joked about the cost of the new Waldorf Astoria in which the event was held. He compared it to the expensive refurbishing sought by the Federal Reserve headquarters.
4: Because I built it for $2.9 billion less than the Federal Reserve building, which is a lot smaller, by the way. Figure that one out.
1: And, of course, the event held because the first White House Correspondents' Dinner had to be canceled because of a gunman who apparently was planning to attack President Trump. On Wall Street Friday, the Dow Jones Industrial Average was up 235 points. The Nasdaq closed down 161. This is SRN News. A new poll makes an interesting connection, correspondent Michael Harrington.
5: The Pew Research Center study finds that Americans who are the most active in politics are also the most active in religious life. This group, which makes up just about 10% of the U.S. population, is more likely to volunteer, attend local government meetings, donate to political causes, follow the news closely, and attend religious services than any other group. A second demographic, representing 28%, is religiously active but not politically. Michael Harrington reporting.
1: Also at SRNnews.com, researchers trying to determine why young women in the U.S. are embracing the LGBT lifestyle at an increasing rate. Some are suggesting that pandemic lockdowns improve conditions for what they call sexual experimentation as social life moved online and dating was interrupted. Data shows a pandemic-era shift in the dating habits of young women. This is SRN News. The U.S. government has enacted new tariffs ranging from 10 to 12.5% on 60 trading partners effective July 24th. The administration cited failures by many trading partners to curb imports that were partly using forced labor. President Trump says it's a good move.
6: We put the tariffs on. They were standard tariffs. The other way was easier. I thought the decision by the Supreme Court was not a good one. But we have many forms of tariffs, and all we did is go to B, follow the line B. Now, B is something that's been used many, many times for years and very standard.
1: The president says the U.S. will open a formal investigation in the European Union's trade practices. He claims that the bloc has levied unfairly billions of dollars of fines against Google, Apple, and other U.S. high-tech giants. More on these stories at SRNnews.com.

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Then the National Sunday School on the Air is just what you're looking for. 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
1: With SRN News, I'm Bob Agnew in Washington. The Iran war is starting to cost real money, but it could cost a lot more before it is all said and done. War Secretary Pete Hegseth showing up on Capitol Hill this week to talk about the cost. Already $37.5 billion, and he laid out the details for a $95 billion package as well.
2: On the readiness front, we requested $21 billion. This will fund military pay, replace much of the equipment utilized during recent operations, sustain forward deployed forces, and grow personnel and strength while stabilizing mission critical fuel shortfalls and supporting the National Guard.
1: Secretary Hegseth called the war funding urgent, necessary, an injection of money and a generational investment that's much needed in the military. Public policy expert Matthew Continetti says it may be time for the U.S. to rethink its strategy toward Iran.
3: President Trump understands that in order to achieve his goals that he set forth on February 28th when he launched Operation Epic Fury, he is going to have to escalate, he is going to have to increase the intensity of our campaign, and he's going to have to expand the range of targets.
1: Continetti was interviewed this week on the Salem Radio Network. A second Secret Service agent from Vice President J.D. Vance's protective detail has been placed on administrative leave. As correspondent Bernie Bennett reports, that comes amid an internal investigation.
4: The agent is suspected of leaking sensitive operational details to MS Now for a July 15 story that portrayed the Vance family as burdensome. The article revealed agents' frustrations with last-minute travel requests and other sensitive details. This follows a similar incident in January, prompting an internal affairs investigation. The vice president's office thanked the agents while noting the unique challenges of protecting a family with young children. Bernie Bennett reporting.
1: On Wall Street Friday, the Dow closed up 235 points. This is SRN News. And also at srnnews.com, Canadians are angry about the census. Correspondent Michael Harrington has some details.
5: The government in Ottawa wants to know a lot about its citizens, and some of the questions are sparking controversy. The Canadian census form asks people to select a gender from a list of seven different options. It also asks, quote, what was your sex at birth? Canadians are also asked to tell the government about their religious affiliations, which has upset both Christians and atheists, too. There's a potential $500 fine for failing to fill out the census. Michael Harrington reporting.
1: Lutheran World Relief is mobilizing an emergency response to help families affected by catastrophic flooding across Texas. Ministry officials say they're focused on providing emergency shelter, safe drinking water, food assistance, and medical care, not to mention cleanup supplies, and also a broad range of support for families displaced by high water. This is

0: RN News. The White House rolling out its latest nuclear energy initiative. We get some of the details from White House correspondent Willie Nelson.
1: President Trump announced a major nuclear energy milestone from the Oval Office.
2: So these are the first new privately funded advanced reactors to turn on the United States in over four decades, and making sure that these groundbreaking designs were safe to build and test so quickly was a challenge that required a historic partnership between these innovative companies and our administration.
1: The White House says the administration is working to accelerate nuclear energy as demand for reliable electricity continues to grow. Willie Nelson, The White House.
0: The U.S. government has enacted new tariffs ranging from 10 to 12.5% for 60 U.S. trading partners. Those were announced this week, taking place yesterday, July 24th. The administration cited failures by those countries to curb the imports made possible by forced and slave labor. More details at srnnews.com.

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1: With SRN News, I'm Bob Agnew in Washington. As temperatures rise and food prices skyrocket, there's a hunger crisis mushrooming throughout the Caribbean and Latin America. Children are increasingly facing malnutrition and often going days without food. The international Christian nonprofit relief organization Food for the Poor says the challenge is very real.
2: We have been to homes where all the child is crying for is a tortilla. Mi tortillita, mami, mi tortillita. And the mother does not have it. When they hear those cries for hunger, that must break their hearts to say to them, we cannot feed you now, maybe tomorrow.
1: 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While Trump critics complained about the economy, new job market data points to something very different. Fewer Americans are losing their jobs than at any time in decades.
3: In the week ending July 18th, a record low number of workers filed for unemployment insurance. Economists say it reflects the lowest level of weekly job losses in nearly six decades, even though the labor force is roughly twice the size it was in 1970. But it's a good news, bad news story. Companies are profitable and laying off almost no one. Yet many job openings remain unfilled. Labor force participation among prime-age men remains historically low, raising a key question. Where will the workers come from? Ron Taylor reporting.
1: And as the debate over the economy continues to heat up, some analysts believe the focus could soon shift to boosting participation, possibly by requiring able-bodied working-age recipients of government benefits to find a job if they possibly can. This is SRN News. Persecution is on the rise, Michael Harrington reports.
4: International Christian Concern has released its 2026 report, and it finds that religious freedom is under siege in a lot of places. The report states that, quote, governments are increasingly tightening their grip on religious expression, while transnational repression, displacement, and systemic discrimination continue to impact vulnerable communities. At the same time, Western technologies and markets are being leveraged to enable or sustain persecution. Michael Harrington reporting.
1: The debate over in vitro fertilization is intensifying in the U.S. and inside the pro-life movement itself. IVF commonly involves trying to create multiple embryos because success is never guaranteed, so they make more than they plan to use. If unused, those embryos can be frozen, discarded, donated to research, or donated to another fertility patient. In the eyes of many pro-life activists, those frozen embryos are already human children. This is SRN News. The Cyclospora parasite outbreak that has led to explosive diarrhea cases appears to be expanding.
5: The CDC now says the outbreak of

0: Cyclospora, first linked to shredded lettuce served at Taco Bell's, now includes Illinois, Kansas, Oklahoma, and Pennsylvania. The FDA says the lettuce was traced to Taylor Farms. It was recalling iceberg lettuce grown in central Mexico. President Trump was asked about the outbreak.
1: We're going to put a major tariff on Mexico because of the lettuce.
0: The government says the number of cases linked to the lettuce is now around 2,000. At least 98 people had to go to the hospital. No one has died. Cases were also reported in Indiana, Kentucky, Michigan, Ohio, and West Virginia. Ed Donahue, Washington.
2: The number of measles cases in the U.S. has surpassed the record-breaking tally for all of 2025, with five more months still to go in 2026. You'll find more on these stories at srnnews.com.

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1: With SRN News, I'm Bob Agnew in Washington. War Secretary Pete Hegseth, making an appearance this week on Capitol Hill, said that the U.S. has already spent more than $35 billion on the war in Iran. He said they're also seeking a supplemental spending bill of about $95 billion, something that he says would be a generational investment in the U.S. military. Public policy expert Matthew Continetti says Iran's track record makes it difficult to trust when it comes to trying to strike any kind of peace deal.
2: We've had a ceasefire in this conflict technically since early April. And then in June, we had the Memorandum of Understanding. And in both cases, the Iranian regime said that they would open up the Strait of Hormuz to international shipping. And in both cases, they were lying.
1: Continetti interviewed this week by the Salem Radio Network. Conservative analysts believe that Democrats may be walking into what they call a political minefield. Correspondent Ken Lorman reports.
3: They believe the party's move to the left on issues like crime and transgender policies is alienating mainstream voters, while support among Hispanic and Black voters is slipping. They also point to demographic trends, red state gains from the next census, and declining influence in media and academia as signs Republicans could hold a long-term advantage if the GOP doesn't squander the opportunity. Ken Lorman reporting.
1: President Trump returned to the stage of the rescheduled White House Correspondents Association dinner last night. He joked about the choice for the location.
4: But it's great to be back at a place that I know very well because they built it.
1: The refurbished Waldorf Astoria, formerly a Trump building. It was a mixed bag at the end of the week on Wall Street. The Dow Jones Industrial Average gained 235 points. This is SRN News. Correspondent Michael Harrington takes a closer look at areas of growing persecution for Christian believers around the world.
5: Many are killed, beaten, or jailed for their faith, but how many are forced into exile? The Pew Research Center has been adding up the number of people who have been driven from their homes because of their religious beliefs. In 2023, 58 countries saw some amount of displacement caused by persecution. It was the worst in the Middle East and North Africa, where 60% of countries saw displacements, 44% in the Asia-Pacific region. Michael Harrington reporting.
1: A new report warns about increasing persecution of Christian believers living in Nepal. International Christian Concern says the mostly Hindu nation subjects followers of Christ to legal restrictions, social pressure, and occasional violence. ICC says, according to Christian leaders in Nepal, increasing Hindu nationalism seeks to reinforce the country's identity as a Hindu nation and to suppress Christian growth. This is SRN News. More than 250,000 people have been forced to flee their homes in France and Spain because of a series of wildfires.
6: In France, soldiers and firefighters are working to contain a massive blaze near Bordeaux in the wine country. The fire forcing tens of thousands to evacuate, with

0: Winds threatening to push it closer to the city. In Spain, wildfires are displacing over 70,000 people.
1: La situación sigue siendo compleja.
0: Spanish Prime Minister Pedro Sanchez says fire crews were in for a difficult few hours as they battle blazes. High temperatures and climate change have fueled these fires, catching authorities off guard. Successive heat waves that hit unusually early and hard this year have turned forests and shrublands into tinderboxes. Other European nations are sending support to help control the situation. I'm Julie Walker.
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0: 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That's more like it.

0: Good morning. Welcome to the Church of. May I help you?
1: Yes. What exactly is the name of your church?
0: Whatever you want it to be.
1: You're just the Church of blank?
0: Yes. Names with words like the cross or God offend people. You'll find our beliefs are very tolerant. In fact, we've removed everything from the Bible that might be offensive. See?
1: This pamphlet is your Bible? Did you keep anything?
0: Oh, yes. Love one another. God is love. The seven suggestions.
1: You mean the Ten Commandments?
0: Oh, commandments are so intolerant. People were offended.
1: Don't you think God is offended when you change his word?
0: God is tolerant. He'll understand.
1: I don't think so. He wasn't very tolerant of Sodom and Gomorrah or of the world when he sent the flood.
0: Oh, we've eliminated those events from our Bible.
1: Listen, God wants what's best for us. Ignoring his moral standards doesn't change his expectations of us, regardless of how offensive you find them.
0: Oh, sorry if I've offended you.
1: Don't worry about me. It's God you need to be concerned about.
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2: Hello, neighbor. You're tuned in to the Westwood Gospel Time with Senior Pastor Walt Lanier of the Westwood Missionary Baptist Church in Winter Haven, Florida. Thank you for joining us today as we share together in God's precious Word. Here's Senior Pastor Walt Lanier, taking the Bible as it is to people as they are.
3: Now, I love this one. This is the one I do want to look at. Luke chapter number 10. In Luke chapter number 10, the Good Samaritan. Many of us ought to be familiar with the Good Samaritan. But it's very important that we recognize where the Good Samaritan, Jesus recounting this, where does it come from? Luke chapter 10, verse number 25. Behold, a certain lawyer stood up and tempted him, saying, Master, what shall I do to inherit eternal life? He said unto him, What is written in the law? How readest thou? And he answering said, Thou shalt love the Lord thy God with all thy heart, with all thy soul, with all thy strength, with all thy mind, and thy neighbor as thyself. And he said unto him, Thou hast answered right. This do, thou shalt live. But he, willing to justify himself, said unto Jesus, And who is my neighbor? That's what we think about when we hear the story of the Good Samaritan. Who is my neighbor? But this is originating because he's wanting to know, who do I have to show love to? That's the question. And Jesus uses the Good Samaritan to illustrate not only who our neighbor is, but to illustrate how we ought to show love to those around us. So much to say there, but if you look in verse number 33, you're going to find something that ought to be familiar by now. And if you get into the word study, you're going to find it's the same word. A certain Samaritan, as he journeyed, came to where he was, and when he saw him, he had compassion on him. The rest that passed by, no compassion. They couldn't be bothered to be vulnerable and to be moved into action to help another. But the Samaritan was. He had compassion on him, and he lived it out. The connection we see to love, love thy neighbor. Jesus used this compassion to illustrate love. The prodigal son in Luke 15, the father sees him afar off coming home and had compassion on him. Time and time again, these we can remember all of these accounts about, well, yeah, Jesus did all these miracles. He healed the lepers. He raised the widow's son. He fed the multitudes. We remember the Good Samaritan. We remember the prodigal son. We remember to pray to send forth laborers into the harvest. The connection with all of these, every single one at the heart of them, is the love of Jesus. Compassion. And being moved into action. And there's so many other verses that we could share. But let's look back into 1 John to wrap things up. Chapter number 3. 1 John chapter number 3. Beginning in verse number 16. 1 John 3:16. And this time we're going to read verse 17 as well. Let me read verse 17, then we'll read both of them. So verse 17, but whoso hath this world's good and seeth his brother have need and shutteth up his bowels of compassion from him, how dwelleth the love of God in him? Now let's go back to verse 16 and read these together. Hereby perceive we the love of God, because he laid down his life for us, and we ought to lay down our lives for the brethren. But whoso hath this world's good and seeth his brother hath need and shutteth up his bowels of compassion from him, how dwelleth the love of God in him? Again, recognize there is a callousness and a closing off that takes place. He shuts up the bowels of compassion. I'm not going to be moved. And we get like this sometimes. All right, Lord, you can have my time. You can have my money. You can have this. I'll even cut out a slice of parts of my life for you to have that. But just leave me alone. I'll do these things, but kind of leave me out of it. But you know, isn't it fascinating? What the Lord really wants isn't the money, the time, the service. He wants your heart. He wants all of you. And if he gets that, well, he has the rest. He's not going to be worried about it. And so it's fascinating to see here the contrast of somebody's going to close themselves up and off to it. So in closing here, you would be a fool to doubt that Jesus loved people. We've established that. But how can we be so sure of something that was never said? Well, now hopefully we've established quite plainly that the action spoke louder and more confidently than words could ever do. That was the kind of love he had, the kind of love he lived. It's through what he did for us that we understand love in the first place and ought to be moved to the innermost part of our being with love, showing grace and mercy to others. At that point of salvation, we are touched to the innermost part of our being. Complete cast off of everything that we've held to or cared for or been counting on, and just allowing Christ to be our all in all and giving our life over to him. Yet after our salvation, as we go through this life, it seems hardships fall upon us, hurts happen, and we begin to close ourselves off. So while we were wide open to receive Christ as salvation, boy, now that we're a child of God, it's like we naturally want to close ourselves back up. I will help these people if I deem it's the right thing to do, and I won't if I deem it's the wrong thing to do, or if it's convenient for me, or if I planned it, or if there's no other help for them, that kind of thing. What about if you just allow God to move you into action, to submit to him? That's that being moved with compassion. It's not something that you've necessarily pre-planned. It's not something that you have decided you're going to do at a set date, but rather there has been a change of heart or a change of mind inside you that your plans are going different now. You're going to help this person, or you're going to sacrifice this to be there for that person, or whatever it may be. You allow yourself to be moved with compassion. So the question is, does the world know that you love people? Would they be a fool to doubt it? That hopefully brings the whole thing out. Jesus, that's almost offensive. Does Jesus love me? Of course he loves me. Well, do you love people? Could people do the same thing about you? Someone say, do you think so-and-so loves people? Oh, well, of course they love people. Look at their life. Look at the way the Lord moves them into action. Or is it, well, I don't know, maybe, I guess. Depends on the people, probably, you know, if we're being honest with ourselves. Now, let's read 1 John 3:18 and get the full picture. My little children, let us not love in word, neither in tongue, but in deed and in truth. And I hope now that seeing the compassion of Jesus throughout his ministry, overview of it, makes these three verses mean a little more to you, verses 16, 17, and 18 of 1 John 3. Specifically now, to have a better appreciation of the love of Jesus. And why is it so important? Because the Bible tells us that Christ said, I have loved you. Continue in my love. The whole world is going to be celebrating this month. I say most of the world, this thought of, you know, Valentine's and the month of love and that kind of thing. Listen, we ought to be known for the love of Christ that resides within us and moves us every moment of every day, and not just on select times of the year or our pre-planned dates on our calendar. So I hope that you'll look deeper into the love of Christ to have a better appreciation of just how much an effect it has. Our Sunday school stories that we memorize and just all parts of Scripture. We wouldn't have anything, we wouldn't be here today if Christ had not loved us. And your evidence here today, by the way, is proof that he still loves you. Did you know you can go home today saying you have been loved because God saw fit this morning and this evening to place somebody in front of you to open up his word and to read it with you and to worship together? And if you don't have any other expression of love from anyone else in your life this day, you can lay your head on your pillow tonight knowing, I have been loved by God, the people of God, and I have a lot to be grateful for.
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1: With SRN News, I'm Bob Agnew in Washington. Former state lawmaker and logger Troy Jackson has secured the Democratic nomination for U.S. Senate in the state of Maine. He'll be facing longtime GOP incumbent Senator Susan Collins in November in a race that could help decide which party gains control of the Senate. Jackson replaces Graham Plattner, who won the Democrat primary in June but withdrew amid allegations of sexual misconduct. A fourth firefighter has died of the injuries he sustained on the fire lines in western Colorado.
2: The Federal Interior Department says Nathan Matthews, who was battling a wildfire near the Colorado-Utah border last month when he and three other colleagues were caught in the blaze, died from his injuries Friday. The 43-year-old was from Lincoln, Nebraska. Officials say the June 27th situation, known as a burnover, turned deadly when the wildfire spread quickly, closing off all escape routes. Firefighters Emily Barker, Nick Hutcherson, and Sydney Watson died at the scene. I'm Julie Walker.
1: Public policy expert Matthew Continetti says Iran seems to be happy with the current status quo in its war with the U.S.
3: I think the Iranians are comfortable with the low-intensity conflict where they fire one volley of missiles at us, kill a few of our soldiers terribly, and then we respond by firing back, but in a limited capacity.
1: Continetti made his comments to the same.
4: President Trump's following a simple logic. The military requires a generational investment to deliver on peace through strength.
1: And that is War Secretary Pete Hegseth, who made an appearance on Capitol Hill this week. He said the war so far has cost $37.5 billion. He also provided a new estimate, a $95 billion package supplemental that he says they need to help build up the military and complete the war in Iran. This is SRN News. A new poll makes an interesting connection, Michael Harrington reports.
5: The Pew Research Center study finds that Americans who are the most active in politics are also the most active in religious life. This group, which makes up just about 10% of the U.S. population, is more likely to volunteer, attend local government meetings, donate to political causes, follow the news closely, and attend religious services than any other group. A second demographic, representing 28%, is religiously active but not politically. Michael Harrington reporting.
1: Researchers are trying to determine why young women in the U.S. are embracing the LGBT lifestyle at an increasing rate. Some are suggesting the pandemic lockdowns improved conditions for what they called sexual experimentation as social life moved online and regular dating was interrupted at the time because of the pandemic. Data show the pandemic era shift happening around 2020. This is SRN News. The U.S. government has enacted new tariffs ranging from 10 to 12.5% on 60 trading partners, effective yesterday. President Trump told reporters he thinks a new wave of tariffs will hold up in court this time.
6: We put the tariffs on, they're very standard tariffs. And the other way was easier. I thought the decision by the Supreme Court was not a good one. But we have many forms of tariffs, and all we did is go to B, you know, follow the line B. Now, B is something that's been used many, many times for years and very standard.
1: The administration cited

Failures by some of the trading partners to curb imports made by using forced or slave labor. President Trump says the U.S. will be opening a formal investigation into the European Union's trade practices. He claims the bloc has unfairly levied billions of dollars of fines against U.S. high-tech companies. This is SRN News.

0: 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What's going on? 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

0: International Hotel. Trump said it was great to be back at a place he knows so well.
1: As I said 3 months ago, the show must go on.
0: Trump's speech, which lasted a little more than an hour, was full of pot shots at Barack Obama, Representative Ilhan Omar, and California Governor Gavin Newsom. I'm Donna Warner.
2: A second Secret Service agent from Vice President J.D. Vance's protective detail has been placed on administrative leave amid an internal investigation.
3: The agent is suspected of leaking sensitive operational details to MS Now for a July 15 story that portrayed the Vance family as burdensome. The article revealed agents' frustrations with last-minute travel requests and other sensitive details. This follows a similar incident in January, prompting an internal affairs investigation. The vice president's office thanked the agents while noting the unique challenges of protecting a family with young children. Bernie Bennett reporting.
2: War Secretary Pete Hegseth estimates the Iran war has already cost $37.5 billion. Appearing this week on Capitol Hill before Senate Appropriations Committee, Hegseth also said the U.S. needs to invest about another $95 billion to wrap up the war and make a generational investment into the armed services.
4: On the readiness front, we requested $21 billion. This will fund military pay, replace much of the equipment utilized during recent operations, sustain forward deployed forces, and grow personnel and strength while stabilizing mission critical fuel shortfalls and supporting the National Guard.
2: Hegseth calls a request urgent and necessary. This is SRN News. Canadians are angry about the census there. Correspondent Michael Harrington explains why.
5: The government in Ottawa wants to know a lot about its citizens, and some of the questions are sparking controversy. The Canadian census form asks people to select a gender from a list of seven different options. It also asks, quote, what was your sex at birth? Canadians are also asked to tell the government about their religious affiliations, which has upset both Christians and atheists, too. There's a potential $500 fine for failing to fill out the census. Michael Harrington reporting.
2: Lutheran World Relief is mobilizing an emergency response to help families impacted by catastrophic flooding across Texas. Ministry officials say they're focused on providing emergency shelter, safe drinking water, food assistance, medical care, cleanup supplies, and support for families displaced by all the high water. LWR had already staged emergency supplies in a number of locations across Texas. This is SRN News. The White House is rolling out its latest nuclear energy initiative. Here's Willie Nelson.
6: President Trump announced a major nuclear energy milestone from the Oval Office.
7: So these are the first new privately funded advanced reactors to turn on the United States in over four decades, and making sure that these groundbreaking designs were safe to build and test so quickly was a challenge that required a historic partnership between these innovative companies and our administration.
6: The White House says the administration is working to accelerate nuclear energy as demand for reliable electricity continues to grow. Willie Nelson, The White House.
2: The U.S. government has enacted new tariffs ranging from 10 to 12.5% on 60 trading partners. They kicked in effective July 24th, yesterday. The administration cited failures by all of those countries to curb imports made by forced labor, including children who are working as slave labor. You'll find more on these stories at srnnews.com.

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1: Our God does not reside in trees and in rocks and in cows and in elephants. 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
1: We don't know it all then, brother. 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
1: With SRN News, I'm Mary Rose. While President Trump critics complain about the economy, new job market data points to something very different. Fewer Americans are losing their jobs than at any time in decades. Correspondent Ron Taylor reports.
2: In the week ending July 18th, a record low number of workers filed for unemployment insurance. Economists say it reflects the lowest level of weekly job losses in nearly six decades, even though the labor force is roughly twice the size it was in 1970. But it's a good news, bad news story. Companies are profitable and laying off almost no one, yet many job openings remain unfilled. Labor force participation among prime-age men remains historically low, raising a key question. Where will the workers come from? Ron Taylor reporting.
1: As temperatures rise and food prices skyrocket, there's a hunger crisis mushrooming through the Caribbean and Latin America. Children are increasingly facing malnutrition and often are going days without food. The international Christian nonprofit relief organization Food for the Poor says this challenge is very real.
3: We have been to homes where all the child is crying for is a tortilla. Mi tortillita, mami, mi tortillita. And the mother does not have it. When they hear those cries for hunger that must break their hearts, to say to them, we cannot feed you now, maybe tomorrow.
1: SRN News and our parent company, Salem Media, are partnering with Food for the Poor to help rush food to the areas most impacted. Anyone wishing to help can find a Give Food banner on the website, srnnews.com. And residents in Hawaii are being advised to prepare for a possible hurricane. Hurricane Fausto is expected to weaken to a tropical storm. This is SRN News. Persecution is on the rise.
4: International Christian Concern has released its 2026 report, and it finds that religious freedom is under siege in a lot of places. The report states that, quote, governments are increasingly tightening their grip on religious expression while transnational repression, displacement, and systemic discrimination continue to impact vulnerable communities. At the same time, Western technologies and markets are being leveraged to enable or sustain persecution. Michael Harrington reporting.
1: The debate over in vitro fertilization is intensifying in the U.S. and inside the pro-life movement. IVF commonly involves trying to create multiple embryos because success is never guaranteed. If unused, those embryos can be frozen, discarded, donated to research, or donated to another fertility patient. In the eyes of many pro-life activists, those frozen embryos are already children and their destruction is murder. This is SRN News. The Cyclospora parasite outbreak that has led to explosive diarrhea cases appears to be expanding.
5: The CDC now says the outbreak of Cyclospora, first linked to shredded lettuce served at Taco Bell's, now includes Illinois, Kansas, Oklahoma, and Pennsylvania. The FDA says the lettuce was traced to Taylor Farms. It was recalling iceberg lettuce grown in central Mexico. President Trump was asked about the outbreak.
6: We're going to put a major tariff on Mexico because of the lettuce.
5: The government says the number of cases linked to the lettuce is now around 2,000. At least 98 people had to go to the hospital. No one has died. Cases were also reported in Indiana, Kentucky, Michigan, Ohio, and West Virginia. Ed Donahue, Washington.
1: The number of measles cases in the U.S. has surpassed the record-breaking tally for all of 2025, with five more months of 2026 still to come. More details, SRNnews.com.

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0: Now, what you've brought me today is truly remarkable. This is a pristine ceramic mug featuring a cartoon cat saying, "I hate Mondays." Notice the subtle coffee stain from circa 2012.
1: Wow, is it worth a lot?
0: If you were to take this to a high-end boutique in New York, you could easily expect to pay an arm and a leg. But tell me, where did you actually acquire it?
1: Oh, I got it at New Life Thrift Store.
0: Fascinating. And what was the damage to your estate?
1: It was 50 cents, and the lady at the register gave me a free lollipop.
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0: SRN News. I'm Mary Rose. Iran said there were no U.S. strikes overnight for the first time in nearly 2 weeks. As tensions remain high over control of the Strait of Hormuz, Iranian Health Ministry spokesperson Hussein Kermanpour said Saturday that Iran had a peaceful night. Public policy expert Matthew Continetti says Iran's track record makes it difficult to trust the regime.
1: We've had a ceasefire in this conflict technically since early April. And then in June, we had the Memorandum of Understanding. And in both cases, the Iranian regime said that they would open up the Strait of Hormuz to international shipping.

0: the GOP doesn't squander the opportunity. Ken Lorman reporting.
1: President Trump returned to the stage of the rescheduled White House Correspondents Association dinner Friday night, delivering a rambling speech that praised some journalists, took photo potshots at others, but made jokes about a public figure's weight and intellect, and quipped about a third presidential term. He assured the crowd of journalists, though, that he'd scrapped the most biting parts of his remarks. France is using a massive air cargo to dump some flame retardants on a wildfire. This is SRN News. Another look at religious persecution around the globe.
2: Many are killed, beaten, or jailed for their faith, but how many are forced into exile? The Pew Research Center has been adding up the number of people who have been driven from their homes because of their religious beliefs. In 2023, 58 countries saw some amount of displacement caused by persecution. It was the worst in the Middle East and North Africa, where 60% of countries saw displacements, 44% in the Asia-Pacific region. Michael Harrington reporting.
1: A new report warns about increasing persecution of Christians in Nepal. International Christian Concern says the mostly Hindu nation subjects followers of Christ to legal restrictions, social pressure, and occasional violence. ICC says, according to Christian leaders in Nepal, increasing Hindu nationalism seeks both to reinforce the country's identity as a Hindu nation and to suppress Christian growth. This is SRN News. More than 250,000 people flee their homes in France and Spain as the wildfires burn.
3: In France, soldiers and firefighters are working to contain a massive blaze near Bordeaux in the wine country, the fire forcing tens of thousands to evacuate, with winds threatening to push it closer to the city. In Spain, wildfires are displacing over 70,000 people.
4: La situación sigue siendo compleja.
3: Spanish Prime Minister Pedro Sanchez says fire crews were in for a difficult few hours as they battle blazes. Successive heat waves that hit unusually early and hard this year have turned forests and shrublands into tinderboxes. I'm Julie Walker.
1: SpaceX is celebrating the successful launch and landing of its massive Starship rocket after two previous attempts were called off. Starship Test Flight 13 blasted off from Starbase Friday evening. More details at srnnews.com.
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1: From the Pacific Garden Mission in Chicago, Illinois, here's Unshackled.
2: How do you do? The longest journey begins not with the first step, but with a decision to make that step, whether the travel runs toward or away from something. For the man in this story, running away became the

Norm, making the journey long and arduous. Rather than face up to his mistakes, he chose avoidance until he reached a point where there was nowhere else to go, and his heart and mind and life were unshackled.

0: This is Unshackled, the historic radio drama of true life stories produced in Chicago by Pacific Garden Mission. Sometimes all it takes is a kind word or helping hand to raise someone from despair to hope. And that's what folks at Pacific Garden Mission have been doing since the old lighthouse first opened in 1877. You see them day or night, summer heat or winter cold, standing outside the doors that never close to welcome those the world would rather not. And most often the smiling man in the suit was once himself living on the streets until he came to Pacific Garden Mission and found new life. So he knows. He encourages the homeless to come in and rest, come in and have a hot meal, a change of clothes, to stop in at the mission clinic and take care of those hurts. He knows the biggest hurt of all is on the inside, but they have the answer for that too. That's where the old lighthouse shines. And now for broadcast around the earth, here's program number 2507 in the series Unshackled, the program that makes you face yourself and think.
1: Who is it?
2: It's me, Terry.
1: All right, just a minute. Now down. Now sit. You stay now. Just a minute, Terry. Come on, get inside fast. You stay.
3: Put that gun away. It's just me.
1: You never know.
3: That dog won't attack, will it?
1: Not unless I give the command. Down, boy.
3: Man, what's up, Jerry? Why all the security?
1: You know why. Curtis is out to get me.
3: What's he done now?
1: Tried to set me up with a woman so I'd go to jail for rape.
3: You're kidding.
1: He'll do anything to get me.
3: Who was she?
1: Oh, just some girl I met that came on strong, but she's a little too easy. Some warning went off inside me, and I made her get out of my car. It was nothing but a setup, because he wants me dead or in prison.
3: You really think he'd go that far?
1: You better believe it. That's why I got this killer dog. This is war, man.
0: Without doubt, the man in our story was at war, but neither the enemy nor the outcome was what he imagined. His was a far bigger war than he suspected, one he is still fighting, but with weapons that may surprise you. This is the story of a man who stopped running away and learned to face life. The true story of Jerry Wayne Carter, right now on Unshackled.
1: My father was gone a lot driving a truck, and as the only son with five younger sisters, I rebelled against mother even as a child. She had to make me get on the church bus every Sunday morning, although I enjoyed Sunday school once I got there. At home, I dominated and beat on my sisters since Dad wasn't there to control me, and I disobeyed mother constantly.
4: Jerry, what's this I hear about you deliberately disobeying your mother? She told you not to cut down that bush and did anyway.
1: I hated that bush.
4: Doesn't matter. It was your mother's favorite plant in the whole yard. Now it's gone. How could you do that?
1: It was ugly. It was always scratching me.
4: You could have worked around it.
1: She asked me to clean up the yard and I did.
4: But you disobeyed her. Deliberately.
1: I think the yard looks better without that bush.
4: You're going to learn to obey. I don't care what you think, son. You're on restriction for a month. No friends. No activities.
1: My rebellion didn't include doing drugs or drinking, at least not then, but I was headstrong and willful. Even so, I made good grades all the way through school until I hit 10th and 11th grade. And then I started skipping out with a buddy. We'd drive around in his car looking for pop bottles to cash in so we could go to the beach.
5: I think you and me are the only kids in school who don't drink or do drugs, Jerry.
1: Oh, potheads are stupid. For sure. Mom's always accusing me of doing drugs, but I don't.
5: How come she thinks you are?
1: Oh, last winter, I'd come in from riding my bike and my eyes would be watering from the cold and she'd accuse me of smoking pot. She read somewhere that watery eyes are a sign of drug abuse.
5: There's no figuring parents.
1: Now, Dad put me on restriction until I'm 21, he said.
5: 21?
1: Yeah, but I'm not putting up with that. I'm gonna run away.
5: Where to?
1: New York. I always wanted to live there.
5: You gonna hitchhike?
1: Well, I got to. Don't have money for the bus fare.
5: I'll loan it to you, Jerry. You can pay me back when you get a job.
1: That night, I threw my clothes out the bedroom window, then walked to the bus station where I hopped a bus for New York City. There, a plainclothes policeman spotted me gawking at the buildings with my big suitcase and knew right away I was a runaway. I pretended to be on vacation, but without money or identification, I didn't work. He took me to the police station where I called home, and Mom gave me the number where Dad could be reached.
6: Hello?
1: Daddy, it's me. I'm in New York City.
6: New York City? What are you doing there?
1: Oh, I took a bus up here.
6: Why?
1: Well, I just wanted to come to New York.
6: Son, you know better than that. I've taken you up there before in the truck. You know what kind of place that is. It's dangerous.
1: I wanted to see for myself.
6: Where are you now?
1: I'm at the police station. They made me call you.
6: Police? All right, I'll send you some money and you come on home.
1: Dad sat at the bus station half the night waiting for me to come back home. When I arrived, he didn't give me a hard time for running away, just suggested I come to work with him after school. Didn't have much choice, so I did for a time. But I soon got tired of going from school to work every day. I hated any kind of authority over me and ran away again, this time to my aunt, Dad's sister. She made me call Dad.
6: Hello?
1: Dad, it's me.
6: Jerry, where are you? Your mom's been worried sick.
1: I'm at Aunt Pat's house.
6: What are you doing there?
1: Well, she's gonna let me stay with her and go to school.
6: Are you on drugs?
1: You sound like Mom. I told you I'm not a pothead. Don't even smoke.
6: Then what's wrong with you, son?
1: Oh, you wouldn't understand.
6: Oh, you're right. I don't understand anything you do. Let me talk to Pat.
1: My aunt thought she could straighten me out, but that didn't work. I lived there almost a year and learned to smoke and drink during that time as I went to parties with my cousin. Stayed to myself and didn't get close to anybody, but even my aunt had rules I didn't like, and one night while she and her husband were out of town, I stole her car. I was stopped at a routine license check on the outskirts of town.
7: I need to see your license and registration.
1: Oh, okay. You know, I believe I left my wallet at home.
7: Okay. Give me a name, I'll call it in.
1: Jerry Wayne Carter.
7: Just step out of the car, Jerry.
1: Look, sir, I told you a lie. I don't have a driver's license, never had one.
7: Okay. I'll take you to a phone to call somebody to come and get you. You're gonna have to call somebody to come and get the car, too. I'm going to write you a ticket for driving without a license.
1: Yes, sir.
7: Lock up the car and I'll take you to a phone.
1: I called a friend to come and get me and then had him return the car to my aunt's house. I never went back and didn't even speak to her for about 4 years. Avoidance was my way of handling things. From then on, I stayed here, there, and everywhere. My grandmother's, friends, you name it. I worked odd jobs or stole to meet my needs. When I was 17, a family friend gave me a job working in his garage, then let me drive his truck for several years. That's when I began taking amphetamines to stay awake. I avoided my family, but called from time to time.
6: Hello?
1: Hey, Daddy. Happy Thanksgiving.
6: Same to you, Jerry. Where are you?
1: Pennsylvania.
6: Oh, well, we haven't heard from you since Mother's Day, and we wondered how you were doing.
1: Well, I'm on the road most of the time.
6: Well, just as long as you like what you're doing.
1: Yeah, but DT wants to set me up in the brokerage business.
6: Yeah, but don't you need training and license?
1: Oh, no, he's going to take care of all that.
6: Well, yeah, he's been a good friend.
1: Yeah, oh, yeah, I owe him a lot. Well, say hello to Mom and the girls. I got to run. I was taking methamphetamines 24/7, all the time. Sometimes I'd go a week without sleep. I'd come home from a trip and take some just so I could go out and party. Even when I quit driving truck and went into the brokerage business, drugs were all I wanted. Business was good, but after a year, the drugs began to take over. A friend who worked with me was as hooked as I was.
8: Hey, Jerry, I bet that deal would close this week pretty good, huh?
1: Gary.
8: Man, I went out and partied. I still haven't been to bed.
1: Listen, Gary.
8: Do I have some good stuff for you, Jerry boy? What do you try this? Here, I picked it up last night.
1: Gary. We really messed up on that deal.
8: What you talking about? You mean we cleaned up?
1: No, now listen to me. We made a big mistake. We lost a hunk of money for the company. DT will not be happy.
8: It's time to cook the books, old buddy, and do something to fix it.
1: No, there ain't no way to fix this blunder. I'm getting out of here before it finds out.
8: Oh, there's no sense in running out, Jerry. Mistakes come with the territory.
1: Yeah, well, this was a big one. We're broke.
8: Why do you think they call it a brokerage? We could work our way out of this jam.
1: Not me, old buddy. I'm just going to start over somewhere else.
8: All right, man.
1: I packed up my car and ran, hoping things had worked themselves out, but they never did. I didn't even try to work. This time, my priority was getting enough drugs to keep my habit going. I hung out at drug houses and for several months did nothing but get high, bumming dollars here and there to buy gas. I lost weight, my skin color changed, my personal hygiene deteriorated. I was a 26-year-old bum headed for an early grave, and then I met a man who wanted to help me dig.
0: We'll hear more about that turn of events in just a moment.
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1: From the beginning, I noticed something different about Curtis. He was my age, a farmer who lived on a long dirt road in the country. He'd invite me over late at night to do drugs and talk, but he always watched the road and got nervous when traffic went by the house. Every time the talk drifted to God and the Bible, his ideas floored me. They were not at all what I had learned in Sunday school years before.
10: God hates different weights and measures, so it's okay to sell drugs as long as you do it honestly.
1: How in the world can you sell drugs honestly?
10: Well, you have the proper weight and you don't lie to people. That's all God requires. You measure it out in a way that people are pleased with and charge them a good, fair price.
1: Oh, come on, Curtis. Drugs are illegal. It's wrong to buy and sell them no matter how you do it.
10: But you still use them.
1: Well, yeah, but it doesn't make it right. I know what I'm doing is wrong. I just don't want to stop.
10: It isn't wrong if you do it right.
1: Oh, that is crazy.
11: Come on, Jerry, lighten up. What are you getting all riled up about?
1: He's misquoting the Bible.
10: You don't understand, Jerry. Now, let me get a candle and see if I can light the darkness.
1: Come on, let's get out of here. This guy's trouble.
11: Shut up. He's trying to save our soul.
10: There, now, isn't that better? Darkness can be beautiful with just a small light. Anything can be justified for the right reasons. God is all-knowing, therefore he understands whatever we do. That's why the Bible says all things are lawful to me.
1: Whoa, wait just a minute there. That's not true.
11: Jerry.
1: He's twisting the truth.
10: How dare you question my motives? Where's your intellect? Still stuck in a Sunday school class for 8-year-olds.
1: I'm leaving. I've had enough of this.
11: What's wrong with you anyway? He has the right to his ideas.
1: He's weird, man. The things he was saying, they're perverted. And that candle, and the way he taps his glass like he's trying to hypnotize us. I've heard of stuff like that. He's into the occult.
11: You're crazy.
1: Oh, yeah? Hey, what about that bed he has? It's chest high like an altar. Nobody in their right mind has a bed that high unless they're into the occult. And the way he manipulates the girls he brings in.
11: He's just trying to help them.
1: By not letting them talk to their families? Come on, buddy. He's brainwashing them. He's got you brainwashed, too.
11: You don't know what you're talking about, Jerry. You're nuts.
1: I'm telling you, he's got a cult thing going, and I'm staying away from him. I discovered that people either feared Curtis or they clammed up. but everyone warned me to stay away from him. He'd messed up the minds of several girls in the area, and one never did recover. Then a good friend of mine moved in with him, and he wouldn't let anyone talk to her. She was completely under his power, so one day I took a gun and went to visit him. Afterward, I told my friend Terry about the visit.
3: Oh, was she still there?
1: Yeah, and she wasn't very glad to see me either. He got her brainwashed.
3: What happened?
1: Oh, get this. I asked her to sit in a truck with me and talk.
3: Yeah?
1: She did, but she wouldn't close her door. She just sat there while I talked. She, almost like a robot.
3: Oh, well, there's not much you can do about that, Jerry.
1: He's keeping her there against her will, I'm telling you. While we were talking, there was some kind of a bell or something, and she just got out of the truck and went inside without even saying goodbye, like she was hypnotized.
3: Oh, Jerry, you're in over your head. Yeah, stay away from him.
1: I gotta stop him. I gotta stop him. He ruins the mind of every girl he touches.
3: Why don't you go to church with me sometime, huh? I've been away from the Lord for a while. I need to get right with God, too.
1: Oh, yeah, sure. I'll go with you sometime.
3: I'm going to lend you my Bible to read, okay?
1: I was still using drugs heavily, which made me paranoid, but I went to church with Terry a few times and even started reading the Bible so I'd have ammunition to use against Curtis. I didn't know that God's word was working in my heart, even though I read it for spurious reasons. I began calling Curtis to annoy him.
12: Hello?
1: I plead the blood of Jesus, Curtis.
12: What?
1: The Bible says the blood of Jesus Christ cleanses us from all sin. You have no power over me.
12: Who do you think you are talking to me like that?
1: I'm nobody, but the blood of Jesus is my shield against you. You're a false teacher, and God will judge you someday.
12: I'll get you for this, Jerry!
1: People tried to talk me out of my relentless campaign to destroy his cult, but I was obsessed with exposing his lies. By then, my sister was married to a pastor, so they were praying for me, and my best friend, Terry, had reconciled to God, and he never gave up on me. One night, he took me to see his pastor.
4: Jerry, you're right. This man is teaching false doctrine, but that's nothing new. That's been going on since the serpent deceived Eve in the Garden of Eden.
1: We have to stop him.
4: No, we don't. All we have to do is speak the truth. The Lord told us to go out and preach the gospel, make disciples. Tell the good news.
1: Yeah, I call him up and plead the blood of Jesus.
3: What you're doing is dangerous, Jerry. You're engaged in spiritual warfare and you're not prepared.
1: I'm reading the Bible.
3: But you're not following Christ. You must first become a Christian yourself.
1: I went forward once when I was about 9 or 10.
4: Well, Jesus loves you, Jerry. Follow him. That's what we're called to do. He said, follow me and I will make you fishers of men. We don't bring people down. They're caught with God's love and God's word. Why don't you turn your own life over to Christ, Jerry?
1: Look, I believe there's a God, but I need a sign.
4: No, you don't need a sign, Jerry. You have to believe what God has said about Jesus and himself, and that takes faith. Hey, let me read you something. Huh? This is what the Lord Jesus said to Paul when he sent him out to preach the gospel. Acts chapter 26, verse 18. To open their eyes and to turn them from darkness to light and from the power of Satan unto God, that they may receive forgiveness of sins and inheritance among them which are sanctified by faith that is in me. Jerry, faith in Jesus Christ is the key to everything.
3: We're all sinners, Jerry. You, me, Curtis. Everybody needs Jesus.
4: Jerry, I'd like to pray for you. Will you join me?
1: He got down on his knees and prayed for me till I thought the doors of heaven would open. I'd never heard anyone pray like that before, and I peeked to make sure the walls weren't falling down. But I left there still lost, still following my own way. I took another job in the brokerage business, and after work I hung out all night doing drugs, which made me paranoid. I carried a gun and trusted no one, not even my good friends.
3: Jerry, can't you see this is not the answer? You don't need guns or dogs for protection.
1: I do. He's out to get me. Last week, a guy and I went out there with our guns. We were going to get Rebecca and take her back to her family, but he got wind of our plan somehow, and he had all kinds of reinforcements, cars lined up along that dirt road like you wouldn't believe. I gotta tell you, Terry, I'm scared.
3: But that's what I'm saying, Jerry. This isn't the way to fight evil. All you need is Jesus Christ. Turn your life over to him, and he'll take care of you and the whole situation.
1: I lived in fear. I kept a little cot in my office so I could nap when I worked late. And one night I was so cornered, so overwhelmed by my sin, that I knelt and cried out to God, "Lord Jesus, I can't go on like this. Please forgive me for not listening to you and the pastor. I know I'm wrong. Thank you for your sacrifice, which is the only sign I need. Lord, I'm sorry for being such a rebel. If you'll save me, I'll do my very best to live for you the rest of my life." God hears even simple prayers like that when you mean business, and I did. Christ came into my life and began to make changes. I lost my job, packed up, and went to stay with an old family friend on his farm in North Carolina. He fed me and let me work some around the farm while I got my head straightened out. Once again, I'd run away, still fearing for my life. But God used that time to teach me his ways. I stayed there a year until I was completely free of drugs in my system. Then I was offered a job in the brokerage business back in South Carolina. I took it and called my friend, Terry.
6: Hello?
1: Hey, Terry. It's me. It's Jerry.
6: Jerry, how are you? I wondered what happened to you.
1: I have a bad habit of running away from situations I don't like.
6: I did the same thing myself, Jerry, until Jesus set me free. Are you still reading the Bible?
1: Oh, yeah. I got saved.
6: You did? Wow. Praise God, Jerry.
1: Yeah, I was staying with a friend on his farm, and something happened to me on the inside.
6: That's the Holy Spirit, Jerry. Happens to everyone who's born again. God puts his spirit in us.
1: I messed with drugs once or twice while I was there, but it just didn't feel right. I asked God to forgive me and to help me forsake it forever. I tell you, there's something to this getting saved.
6: There sure is, buddy. God is conforming you to the image of Jesus, his son. You've become a new man in Christ.
1: It's true.
6: Hey, if you got saved, then you've got to come to our revival. It's coming up next week.
1: Oh, I'd love to, but you know what? I don't have anywhere to get there.
6: I'll come pick you up, buddy. God is really going to bless you.
1: The revival went on for 3 weeks, and I loved that evangelist. Like me, he'd come out of a life of drug abuse. As I listened, God began to deal with me in earnest, so I talked to the pastor, the same one who'd counseled me about the occult. I was attending his church by then.
4: Hey, Jerry, what's going on with you?
1: I don't know, Pastor, but sound crazy. Sometimes when I sit in my office and look out the window, I imagine myself preaching to a field full of folks.
4: Uh-huh. Well, I think the Lord might be calling you to preach.
1: Me? What? A preacher?
4: God calls everyone who is saved to serve him in some way. And whatever he wants you to do, he'll equip you to do.
1: Huh. How could I be a preacher after the kind of life I lived?
4: God chooses the weak things of the world to confound the things that are mighty. And he chooses the foolish things to confound the wise.
1: Well, you mean the ones who think they're wise.
4: That's right. Worldly wisdom means nothing to God. You keep reading your Bible and obey it. Get yourself under some godly teachers, and the Lord will confirm if he's called you to preach.
1: Sure enough, God called me to preach in February 1994. I served as choir member and Sunday school teacher in our church while I went to school. I met my wife at that church, and we were married in January 1996. God gave us a son, and our second child is on the way. We now live in Richmond, Virginia, where I pastor a church by the grace of God. I've learned that the weapons of warfare are not carnal, but mighty through God to the pulling down of strongholds. I no longer run from life because the battle belongs to the Lord. All we have to do is stand and see His salvation.
0: That great salvation is yours for the asking, my friend. Acts chapter 2, verse 21 makes this promise, "And it shall come to pass that whosoever shall call on the name of the Lord shall be saved." God is no respecter of persons. He created you and wants a personal relationship with you, which is possible only through the Lord Jesus Christ. In John chapter 14, verse 6, He boldly proclaimed, "I am the way, the truth, and the life. No man cometh unto the Father but by Me."
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1: With SRN News, I'm Mary Rose. Yemen's Iran-backed Houthi rebels say they fired missiles and drones at Saudi Arabia in response to Saudi airstrikes on Yemen's strategic Red Sea city. A fourth firefighter has died of injuries he sustained battling a blaze in western Colorado.
2: The Federal Interior Department says Nathan Matthews, who was battling a wildfire near the Colorado-Utah border last month when he and three other colleagues were caught in the blaze, died from his injuries Friday. The 43-year-old was from Lincoln, Nebraska. Officials say the June 27th situation, known as a burnover, turned deadly when the wildfire spread quickly, closing off all escape routes. Firefighters Emily Barker, Nick Hutcherson, and Sydney Watson died at the scene. I'm Julie Walker.
1: Public policy expert Matthew Continetti says Iran is happy with the status quo.
3: I think the Iran

0: hearing. The secretary outlaid the FY26 request. Hegseth said the supplemental war funding is an urgent, necessary injection of money. This is SRN News. A new poll makes an interesting connection.
1: The Pew Research Center study finds that Americans who are the most active in politics are also the most active in religious life. This group, which makes up just about 10% of the U.S. population, is more likely to volunteer, attend local government meetings, donate to political causes, follow the news closely, and attend religious services than any other group. A second demographic representing 28% is religiously active, but not politically. Michael Harrington reporting.
0: Researchers are trying to determine why young women in the U.S. are embracing the LGBT lifestyle at an increasing rate. Some are suggesting that pandemic lockdowns improved conditions for what they call sexual experimentation as social life moved online and dating was interrupted. Data shows show a pandemic era shift. Around 2020, more women reported being attracted to people other than just men. This is SRN News. The U.S. government has enacted new tariffs ranging from 10% to 12.5% on 60 trading partners, effective July 24th. President Trump tells reporters he thinks his new wave of tariffs will hold up to legal scrutiny.
2: We put the tariffs on, they were standard tariffs. The other way was easier. I thought the decision by the Supreme Court was not a good one. But we have many forms of tariffs, and all we did is go to B, you know, follow the line B. Now, B is something that's been used many, many times for years and very standard.
0: The administration cited failures by these nations to curb imports made by forced labor. President Trump says the U.S. will open a formal investigation into the European Union's trade practices. He claims the bloc has unfairly levied billions of dollars of fines against Google, Apple, and other tech giants. More at SRNnews.com.

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0: The city was cold. 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Then I got a tip. Uh-huh. 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Clean, classic. 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I turned over the price tag, and that's when the case cracked wide open. I looked around for security cameras. I checked for hidden microphones. I even looked for the police. Nobody seemed concerned. The cashier just smiled and asked,
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before the fireworks light the sky, remember the price that was paid for freedom. 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

journey of my life were a country road. The important landmarks along that road would be places of worship. The little white church with a pot-bellied stove in the middle of the pews where I first heard about a land called Beulah. The village church where as a kid I listened to the saints testify to the faithfulness of God through the years. And the church by the riverbank where I had my first date and the kids would gather around the campfire and sing Kumbaya after Sunday night services. Along my journey is the church where I promised my sweetheart I'd be faithful till death do us part. And the church where we brought our first baby to be dedicated to God. At one church along the road, I said goodbye to my precious father and later my mother. And because of those who came to share our grief, I knew I would not walk on alone. So when the church bell rings this Sunday morning, I'll hear a whole chorus of bells in my heart. And I'll go into the house of the Lord thankful for those Sunday morning meeting times.

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We at the Landmark Baptist Church know who that rock is, and we are built on that firm foundation. Our Sunday school uses only one curriculum, the Word of God. Our Christian Day School and college are centered on just one book, the Word of God. 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
1: SRN News, I'm Mary Rose. President Trump returned to rescheduled White House Correspondents' Dinner last night.
2: 3 months after a gunman cut short the White House Correspondents Association dinner, they gave it another try Friday night. And instead of being held at the Washington Hilton, it was held at the Waldorf Astoria, Washington, D.C., which used to be the Trump International Hotel. Trump said it was great to be back at a place he knows so well.
3: As I said 3 months ago, the show must go on.
2: Trump's speech, which lasted a little more than an hour, was full of pot shots at Barack Obama, Representative Ilhan Omar, and California Governor Gavin Newsom. I'm Donna Ward.
1: A heat dome is set to expand across much of the central United States.
4: Temperatures will be above 100 degrees from Dallas to North Dakota. About 70 million people will face heat advisories. Forecasters say the heat will stretch from the desert southwest to the Gulf Coast and into the Midwest and Gulf Plains. However, some areas like the Mid-Atlantic and Northeast won't be hit by such severe weather. The elderly and children are especially at risk of heat-related illnesses. Relief might come to the central U.S. toward next weekend. John Scott reporting.
1: A second Secret Service agent from Vice President Vance's protective detail has been placed on administrative leave.
5: The agents are suspected of leaking sensitive operational details to MS Now for a July 15 story that portrayed the Vance.

0: response to help families affected by catastrophic flooding across Texas. Ministry officials say they are focusing on providing emergency shelter, safe drinking water, food assistance, medical care, cleanup supplies, and support for families displaced by the high water. LWR had already staged emergency supplies in a number of locations across Texas. This is SRN News. The White House is rolling out its latest nuclear energy initiative.
1: President Trump announced a major nuclear energy milestone from the Oval Office.
2: So these are the first new privately funded advanced reactors to turn on the United States in over four decades, and making sure that these groundbreaking designs were safe to build and test so quickly was a challenge that required a historic partnership between these innovative companies and our administration.
1: The White House says the administration is working to accelerate nuclear energy as demand for reliable electricity continues to grow. Willie Nelson, The White House.
0: The European Commission has found TikTok did not adequately protect children's privacy rights on its platform by allowing adults to view the accounts of minors. The commission said Friday that the action exposed children to cyberbullying, unwanted contact, and predatory behavior. More details at srnnews.com.
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4: This is the Revival Fires broadcast with Dr. Dennis Coral, who has been faithfully preaching and promoting the old-time religion since 1975.

thank you for joining us today. And as we've been doing for some time, we're studying the book of Jude. And in verse 4, he tells us, "For there are certain men crept in unawares who were before of old ordained to this condemnation, ungodly men, turning the grace of our God into lasciviousness and denying the only Lord God and our Lord Jesus Christ." I want to talk to you for a while today about the ordination of those that we are to contend with. They are not ordained of God, nor are they ordained of man. They are ordained of the God of this world, 2 Corinthians 4, verse 4. "If our gospel be hid, it is hid to them who are lost, in whom the God of this world," speaking of Satan, "hath blinded the minds of them that believe not, lest the light of the glorious gospel of Christ, which is the image of God, should shine unto them." And when that happens, they will get saved. And so the Bible talks about the course of this world. Before salvation, we walked according to the course of this world. And a course, a water course, has defined banks. It dictates the direction and flow of everything within it. He said that we walked the course of this world, and when we did, we were walking according to the prince of the power of the air, that governing force, the prince of darkness, the prince of the power of the air. And the Bible tells us that he still governs those who are children of disobedience. And he tells us in this passage of Scripture in the book of Jude, remember, we're dealing with apostates. They have crept in unawares. And by the way, you understand that when they come in, there are going to be some good qualities. If you're not careful, you will choose to overlook the error and choose to overlook heretical doctrine and choose to overlook things that are doctrinally out of sync with the Word of God because a person has good qualities. Let me remind you that rat poison is usually approximately 97% cornmeal and 3% arsenic. 97%, that's the vast majority. But the 3% is deadly, and I need to be careful not to overlook the arsenic because of the cornmeal. We're not talking about people being perfect and that in that manner, but we are talking about people who have error that they embrace, and we cannot embrace their error and allow them to creep in unawares, pretending

0: that they believe exactly like the Bible teaches, when in fact they don't. But he tells us in verse 4, these men that creep in unawares, who were before of old ordained to this condemnation, he said, ungodly men. These are not just backslidden believers. These are ungodly men. These are not just people who err. These are devious people. They're empowered by the enemy, the devil, the god of this world, the prince of the power of the air, the spirit that now worketh in the children of disobedience. These people are spreading heresy. They're the ones that come along and sow tares among the weak while men slept. And so he tells us that we have a solemn warning that in these last days we are to be on alert concerning them. But he said they are ordained of old. What does that mean? The word ordain means to appoint or prepare something. It means for them to be sent by someone. There's a governing power. There is a sending authority. And we certainly understand from the context they were not ordained by God to do these things. If they were not ordained by God, there's got to be another power. That's the power of darkness. If you remember what Jesus said to those who came to him in the night to apprehend him in the Garden of Gethsemane, he said, "This is your hour and the power of darkness." There's a power that goes along with ordination. There's a sending authority. There's a governing force. And of course, the words used in a positive light in Scripture on many occasions, and a few occasions like this, it is mentioned in a negative light or with an evil power doing the ordination. If you recall, along with an ordination, we said comes authority and power. It's kind of like where the word of the king is, there is power. If the king sends me on an errand and I'm doing his bidding, I was appointed by him, I was sent by him, I'm carrying his word, I speak with that authority, with the authority of the king, with the power of the king, because I'm his servant. Well, these servants that he's speaking of are ungodly men, not servants of the Lord Jesus, not servants of Almighty God, not holy men of God, but rather ungodly men. And they have an ordination as well. In Acts 13, in a positive light, the words used, the church at Antioch ordained several men and sent them to the work that God had called them to. And there was a ordination service, and there was a sending church. They sent them in the name of the Lord Jesus. They sent them on the authority of the Word of God. They sent them out of a local church which has delegated authority from the Lord Jesus. It's his church, his bride. And so they were ordained. They were sent to the nations. They were sent to preach the gospel. They were sent to establish churches in Acts chapter 13. And in Mark 3 and verse 4, the Bible said Jesus ordained 12 that they should be with him. This is when he prayed all night and then selected and called his apostles. And he told them, they came back and they had been victorious. And he said, "Rejoice not that the devils are subject unto you." Thank God for that, but don't let that be your rejoicing. He said, "But rejoice in the fact that your names are written in heaven." And my friend, if yours is not written in heaven, doesn't matter what you can do beyond that, you don't have much to rejoice about, because the future is pretty grim for those who do not have their names written in the Lamb's Book of Life. But Jesus ordained 12. These were the 12 apostles, the called, sent ones that were to go out and propagate the message. And he sent them two by two, and he gave them clear instructions concerning those who received them, those who rejected them, and he gave them power against unclean spirits. The Bible says the reason he had to give them power is because they had none of their own. Unless he ordains it, and unless he empowers those that he ordains, we are powerless people. Without me, ye can do nothing, John 15 and verse 5 declares. In Acts 14, verse 23, the Bible tells us they ordained elders or preachers, those that were to be in the ministry, but they appointed them, they sent them, and they sent them on the authority of the sending church, the local church. They sent them on the authority of the commission of Jesus Christ. Go ye into all the world and preach the gospel to every creature. They sent them on the authority of the commands of the Word of God. In Romans 13, verse 1, the Bible said, the powers that be are ordained of God. It is speaking in that context of human government, and that passage declares that human government receives the right and the power to exist from Almighty God, the sovereign ruler of the universe. By the way, folks, I'm to honor God first. The Bible says when the apostles were threatened, they said we ought to obey God rather than man. That does not mean that we're supposed to be rebellious. It does not mean that we're supposed to commit acts of violence. It does mean that we are supposed to stand on the truth of the Word of God like Daniel did when he was cast into the den of lions, like Shadrach, Meshach, and Abednego did when they were cast into the burning fiery furnace. We are to go into the circumstances believing God, and when there's opposition, we ought to obey God rather than man, because all authority comes from God. If I dishonor God to honor man, if I dishonor God to honor government that is overseen by man, then I have violated something that God is not pleased with, and it's going to cost me in the long run. So the Bible tells us that human government's ordained of God, but it receives its authority from God. And when government goes against God and demands me to do the same, I have responsibility to honor the Lord because he has sent me. You know, in 1 Corinthians 2 and verse 7, Paul says, wherefore I am ordained a preacher and an apostle. An apostle is a called sent one. A preacher is one who proclaims the message of Almighty God, and especially the gospel of Jesus Christ, how that Christ died for our sins, and he was buried, and he rose again the third day. Those that are spoken of in Jude and verse 4 don't fit the mold of those that we have spoken of previously in this list of ordained people. There's a call, a commission, ascending, but the Bible says in verse 4 they were ordained not in heaven. This crowd's ordained in hell. They are ordained not by Almighty God, but by the God of this world, 2 Corinthians 4 and verse 4. Their power is the power of darkness. Their commission is evil, and the sending authority is literally the devil himself. More proof of that, Ephesians 6 and verse 12. It says, for we wrestle not. And by the way, that's the testimony of many of God's people. It stops right there. For we wrestle not. We are pacifists, not engaged in the struggle. We are not combatants. We are not in the fight for the Lord Jesus Christ and the glory of God. But he said, for we wrestle not against flesh and blood, but against principalities and powers, against the rulers of darkness of this world, against spiritual wickedness in the high places. The implication is these people who were serving the devil, these apostates, the Bible tells us their authority is that of Satan. It's inferior to the authority of God. And their motive is evil, not good. And the word ordained also has to do with being written beforehand. And it's pretty well stated that of old, they were ordained of old. This is before written. And it has to do with their destiny. Their outcome is judgment. And you and I that are ordained of God need to distinguish between the two. Well, thank you for tuning in today. I hope you'll check the website. You can get the entire commentary on the book of Jude there. You can learn how. And if you'll contact us, we'll send you a free copy of the Revival Fires newspaper.
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1: SRN News, I'm Mary Rose. While President Trump critics complain about the economy, new job market data points to something very different. Fewer Americans are losing their jobs than at any time in decades. Correspondent Ron Taylor reports.
2: In the week ending July 18th, a record low number of workers filed for unemployment insurance. Economists say it reflects the lowest level of weekly job losses in nearly six decades, even though the labor force is roughly twice the size it was in 1970. But it's a good news, bad news story. Companies are profitable and laying off almost no one, yet many job openings remain unfilled. Labor force participation among prime-age men remains historically low, raising a key question. Where will the workers come from? Ron Taylor reporting.
1: Former state lawmaker and logger Troy Jackson has secured the Democratic nomination for U.S. Senate in Maine.
3: Jackson will face longtime GOP Senator Susan Collins in November in a race that could decide which party controls the U.S. Senate. Jackson replaces Graham Plattner, who won the Democrat primary in June but then withdrew from the race amid allegations of sexual misconduct. Jackson was selected by hundreds of delegates who came together for a first-of-its-kind gathering in Bangor, Maine. He won the support of almost all the delegates who gathered there to clinch the nomination. Bob Agner reporting.
1: Scrutiny of the WNBA intensifies as mounting discord around the league looms over All-Star festivities, and President Trump will host Israeli Prime Minister Benjamin Netanyahu at the White House next week as he weighs U.S. military options in Iran. Tuesday's meeting will mark the first face-to-face talks between the two since the Iran conflict began in late February. This is SRN News. Persecution is on the rise.
4: International

0: frozen, discarded, donated to research, or donated to another fertility patient. In the eyes of many pro-life activists, those frozen embryos are already children, and their destruction is murder. This is SRN News. The Cyclospora parasite outbreak appears to be expanding.
1: The CDC now says the outbreak of Cyclospora, first linked to shredded lettuce served at Taco Bell's, now includes Illinois, Kansas, Oklahoma, and Pennsylvania. The FDA says the lettuce was traced to Taylor Farms. It was recalling iceberg lettuce grown in central Mexico. President Trump was asked about the outbreak.
2: We're going to put a major tariff on Mexico because of the lettuce.
1: The government says the number of cases linked to the lettuce is now around 2,000. At least 98 people had to go to the hospital. No one has died. Cases were also reported in Indiana, Kentucky, Michigan, Ohio, and West Virginia. Ed Donahue, Washington.
0: The number of measles cases in the U.S. have surpassed the record-breaking tally for all of 2025, with five more months of 2026 still to come. More details at srnnews.com.

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